0: another stellar compilation put together by John Drake. Amazing. I just love that Grateful Dead hour. It is 7:01. You're in tune to KVSE FM and HD St. Cloud, KMOJ HD3, Minneapolis, St. Paul. My name is Gypsy McGreevy. How you doing tonight? It is Sunday, and I'll give you your short-term weather forecast, and you're going to wish I hadn't. But let's get it out of the way. Tonight, mostly clear with a low around 73. Monday, mostly sunny and hot, much like today with the highs in the mid-90s. Monday night, mostly cloudy. It is going to cool down to the mid-60s. And then Tuesday, starting out with patchy fog in the morning, otherwise sunny, high near 90, and cooling down again to the mid-60s Tuesday night. Wednesday, sunny, high in the low 90s, and cooling down to the upper 60s on Wednesday night. There. Once again, my name is Gypsy McGreevy. Hey, I want to get this out of the way. I got something special. Well, KVSE has something special coming up this Tuesday at 4:30. This is it. Coming up on the menu, we have an interview with Casey Lansdale. Casey Lansdale is an American author and country music singer who blends soulful southern vocals with a smooth country twang to cook up tunes like...
1: I remember as a young girl, my mama said to me, bad boys are a good time, but eventually they'll leave.
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1: Really, really a pleasure to be able to talk with her on the phone and bring that interview to you here at KVSC. Sunday night, it's Classic Rock. Sarah Jane Smith on deck at 10 o'clock with Classic Rock Part 2. And if I guess right, she'll be doing last tracks from Classic Rock releases. It's the last Sunday of the month, and that has been her thing, which I really like. And I want to thank her for helping me out last week, covering, she did the whole Classic Rock Part 1 and 2. Oh my God, 7 hours. Thank you again for that. Let's start out with Deep Purple, right? Coming right out in the first track, Highway Star from Machine Head 1972 to kick it off and kick it hard. 88.1 KVSC, the voice of St. Cloud.

0: The Electric Light Orchestra here with Birmingham Blues from Out of the Blue, 1977's album and one of my favorites. Climax Blues Band with Rusty Nail, The Devil Knows Before That from 1975 Stamp album. And from 72 Machine Head, we heard Deep Purple open with Highway Star. Hey, got a couple requests. I'd be happy to go hunt those down. I'll come back and play more music after this.
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0: It is classic rock tonight. Hey, I finally tracked down the Hawkwind album that was released in 2025. Hawkwind goes back to the early 70s, and they're still putting stuff out. This is off an album called There Is No Space for Us. We're going to hear a track called Changes, Burning Suns, and Frozen Waste here on 88.1 KVSC's Classic Rock.

0: Nice request. I went to the Vinyl Vault to get that for you, Chicago. Feeling Stronger Every Day. Hawkwind from their 2025 album, There Is No Space for Us. Hawkwind still putting out music 50 years later. Oh my God. So I got a bunch of requests. I want to thank you for those. If you don't hear them, it's because I can't find them. Bunch of stuff up there that we just simply don't have in the studio. I have two versions of Bad Motor Scooter at home. I'll bring them next week, but oh my gosh, sorry about that. It's Classic Rock. My name is Gypsy. Back after this.
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0: 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Classic Rock Part 2 at 10 o'clock. Sarah Jane Smith taking us to the last track of every Classic Rock album that is requested or that she chooses. Last Sunday of the month means last track Sunday, Classic Rock Part 2. It's 7:35. 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

0: last track on the album called Mad Love's Coming, the title track, Mad Love's Coming, Golden Earring by request and off of vinyl, 1976. Iggy Pop with Lust for Life. It is 7:48. 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
0: 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I'm looking for them. Again, if you don't see them, it's because I can't find them. But I'm making lists. I'll bring stuff next week, no problem. This is Bebop Deluxe to round out Hour 1 of KVSC's Classic Rock Part 1.

0: Bebop Deluxe. Don't know much about them. We heard two in a row. The review said to play them together. Forbidden Lovers and Down on Terminal Street. That wraps up the first hour of KVSE's Classic Rock. My name is Gypsy McGreevy. Back after this.
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0: Sunday night is Classic Rock here on KVSC. Thank you for tuning in. Short-term weather forecast is going to be hot. Let's just put it that. In the next 3 days, highs in the 90s, lows around 70. That sums it up. Stay cool out there. It is KVSE's Classic Rock Part 1. Once again, my name is Gypsy McGreevy. Happy to be here. I've got more requests that I've been looking for. Again, the ones I've found, I'll play. And ones that I have not found, I've been making a list, and I'll bring them back next week. I've never heard of Johnny Thunders and the Heartbreakers, so I'll be having a good time looking that up. And I have Van Halen on deck. We only have Van Halen 2 here on vinyl. That's what you're going to get. But I'm, again, happy to take direction and requests. You know your way through the website. You can also call 320-308-5872, 308-KVSC. At straight up 8 o'clock, you're in tune to KVSE FM and HD St. Cloud and KMOJ HD3, Minneapolis, St. Paul. Before I spin the vinyl on Van Halen 2 here, I want to remind you that at 10 o'clock, Sarah Jane Smith brings you Classic Rock Part 2, 4 hours. And tonight will be the final track of albums, CD releases, the last track on the album, basically, since it's the last Sunday here in July. Thank God. Once again, my name is Gypsy, Classic Rock Part 1. Welcome to Turntable 2 and Van Halen 2. Requested, well, the requested artist here on 88.1 KVSC.

0: Those are my favorite two songs to play in a row. 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
1: Let me turn that off.
0: All right. The beat goes on and switching to glide with some of my favorite lyrics, like I'm laughing as I'm analyzed, stuff like that. I just love it. The Kings. By request, New York, and that was by request. New York Dolls before that, by request. Jet Boy, David Gilmour, by request, with There's No Way Out of Here. George Harrison, by request, with Living in the Material World. That's the one, that's the cut I had from the album you requested. And Van Halen, DOA, by request. Van Halen 2, again, not the song you wanted, but what I had, right? I appreciate the request. And I'll tell you what, if you really feel like this is your kind of thing, bring it on. We're looking for volunteers here at KVSC. Get a show. That's kind of a thought. Anyways, it is 27 after 8, and I'll be back right after this.
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0: 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I did plan a bunch of music, so at some point I'm going to kind of play stuff that I got pulled out, but I like these requests, and this Joe Perry Project by request here on 88.1 KVSC.

0: That was Gentle Giant here on 88.1. It's Classic Rock with Give It Back from 1976 Interview. Paul and Linda McCartney, Uncle Albert, Admiral Halsey from Ram. The Joe Perry Project by request. I got that out of the vinyl vault from 1979. Let the music do the talking. I like that. Good request tonight. Quite awesome. It's 8:43. I'll be back with another record, which I was very, very surprised. It's a surprise. Right back.
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0: Starting this next set of music out, and I don't know a lot about this band, but I found them while record shopping. They had a very cool album cover. It's a band called Stackridge. The album is called Do the Stanley, and that's like Stan Laurel and Oliver Hardy Stanley. But what is interesting, this song is from 1971, and it is called Dora the Female Explorer. And I've got to wonder about the connection. If anybody knows, if there's a connection between Dora the Explorer and the Stackridge song, Dora the Female Explorer. Man, I'd like to know. Hope you enjoy it here on 88.1 KVSC's Classic Rock.

0: Yeehaw, indeed. That was Great White giving us their, well, not stuff you would say during a job interview, let's put it that way. Wasted Rock Ranger, edited for your commercial consumption. And a live medley from 1974, Live at the Rainbow Queen, with Jailhouse Rock, Stupid Cupid, and Bebop Lua. The Jam with Funeral Pyre. That was requested on Thursday, and that's in reference to Fahrenheit 451, from what I understand. And then Dora the Female Explorer from Stackridge from 1971. Unbelievable. It is straight up 9 o'clock. It's Classic Rock Part 1. My name is Gypsy. I'll be back after these short messages.
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0: I think that's one of my favorite promotions right now. Oh, that's so great. Shayla Lonick. Oh, that's funny. Also, I want to let you know this coming Tuesday, July 28th at 4:30 p.m., you can tune in to hear me, Gypsy McGreevy, interview artist Casey Lansdale. Oh, my God. She's a singer, songwriter. She's a writer. She's an actress. She's an editor. It's unbelievable. She's got a new novel published, again, being published in September. We interview her. I get to talk to her about many of these things at 4:30 p.m. Tuesday following the 4 p.m. news edition. That's The Menu. KVSC Radio, as local as it gets. I'm so excited for that. This is a comfort song for me, and I love this live version of it. The Allman Brothers, Ramblin' Man. From Wipe the Windows, Check the Oil, Dollar Gas.

Steely Dan, one you don't hear on the radio very often, but I removed the offensive word. Steely Dan, Showbiz Kids. We heard the band Love before that with Talking in My Sleep. The Stilettos. Now, the anti-disco is really interesting by the Stilettos because that singer, that woman is Blondie. And considering she brought so many people to the dance floor, I thought the anti-disco was appropriate. The Allman Brothers Band started that out with Ramblin' Man from Live at Winterland from Wipe the Windows, Check the Oil, Dollar Gas, back when there was full-service gas stations. I've got some requests to look up, and I want to thank whoever is sending the requests in. The Pentangle and Corgis I'm bringing next week. I looked that up. I have Pentangle at home. We don't have either of those bands here, but that doesn't mean I won't find them before next week. And just to prove I do bring requests on, this was requested a while back, and it's a band called Pretty with the song, I Had a Look. It was a song, Mustache in Your Face, a first play for me here on 88.1 KVSC's Classic Rock. Also, the long track tonight, Van der Graaf Generator. 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

0: requested music, Lou Reed, Vicious from Transformer, and requested a few weeks back the band Pretty with Mustache in Your Face. My name is Gypsy. I'll have more for you right after this.
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0: All right, before I get on with this next, playing the band, the Stilettos before. Dude, I did misspeak. I had somebody text in and go, yeah, Blondie's a band. Yeah, I know that. Debbie Harry is in Blondie. I misspoke. But I am aware that Blondie is a band, and you requested some. Here you go, 88.1 KVSC.

That was the freak scene with Behind the Mind, Blondie requested. I played Rapture instead of The Tide Is High. Anyways, thank you so much, everybody, for the good requests. I've got a list of 7 songs I'm looking up to bring next week, which will include that recent Magnificent 7 and the request from Pentangle and the Corgis. Looking forward to hearing those for the first time myself. To finish up, Van der Graaf Generator, and following this epic album side tune, Sarah Jane Smith takes over at 10 with Classic Rock Part 2 in Last Side Sunday. Everybody have a great night. Safety first.

easily one of the 10 best bass lines in rock and roll. Glenn Cornick kicks it out of the park. New Day yesterday. Jethro Tull from Stand Up from 69. Good evening. I hope you're someplace cool. I think the air conditioning's not working in here, but it's a whole lot cooler than my house. So I am so psyched to be here tonight. And I'm Sarah Jane Smith. The TARDIS is a toasty 93 degrees, so Canine's not happy with me for ditching her for the studio tonight. I'm here, and it's the last Sunday of the month. That means you pick the artist or the album, and I play the last track on that particular album. Speaking of last tracks, I believe Gypsies... last track was a last track on that album. Vandegraaff Generator, Pawn Hearts from 72. It's a long one. A Plague of Lighthouse Keepers. Eyewitness, Pictures Lighthouse, Eyewitness, SHM. I don't know what that means. Presence of the Night, Cosmo Tours, Custard's Last Stand, The Clot Thickens, Land's End, and We Go Now. And I always thought they were a German band, but they are a British band, actually. So all 27 minutes, I think it was. And that's that was his last track for today. We still have a few birthdays that I didn't get to last week, so I figured I'd touch on a few of those, sneak them in here and there where I can. One of the ones I forgot to do last week was Brian Auger. He was born in 1949. On the 18th. So let's start the show off with some of his music here on KVSC, Voice of St. Cloud.

Oh, Dr. Brian May. Yes, he is. He's a certified astrophysicist. He wrote that song on a 12-string guitar, and he gets to sing the lead. He's also a July birthday boy from Queen, A Day at the Races from 1976. Before that, Auger, Oblivion Express. I never play enough of them, and I really should. Something I should introduce my son, who loves jazz, to this band, because I think he'd get a kick out of it. Straight Ahead is the last track on, guess what? Straight Ahead from 1974. He was actually born July 17th, 1939, which makes him 3 years younger than my father. That's a scary thought. All right. So somebody wants some Beatles. They want Run for Your Life from Rubber Soul. I totally agree. Somebody's making a comment on the board here about the fact that, you know, with so many catalogs putting out greatest hits or the best of, or like Apple does, the essentials of, you know, I kind of want to go back, especially since I'm a hardcore Beatles fan, go back to the old albums, to the vinyl versions, and find out what was originally on the album, not the CD versions where they throw in, you know, the demos and the alternates and all of that kind of stuff. I like to do the original version if I can, as the last track set Sunday. So Run for Your Life is a great tune. I will go see if I can find our copy of Rubber Soul from 65 for that person. If you would like to make a request, all you have to do is 320-308-KVSC if you want to talk to a real person, or go to kvsc.org. The board seems to be working just fine tonight, and you can post your desired band and or desired album, and I will play the last track on the album, providing I have it here in the studio. I didn't bring anything with me tonight because I figured I'm just going to use what's in the shop tonight. It's too hot to think otherwise. All right. So other than going and getting the Beatles, I'm going to do, I already played a thing for them. So let's read something. I mean, I could do another whole lot of blues, but let's do this instead. On the next episode of The Menu, we bring you a conversation with a versatile, prolific creator. 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That's as local as it gets. And that's where I'll be on Tuesday afternoon, listening to Gypsy. All right. Somebody I didn't play last week, who has a birthday, don't play very often, is Millie Jackson. So let's celebrate her birthday with Love is a Dangerous Game here on KVSC, The Voice of St. Cloud.

A requested Beatles tune. Last track on Rubber Soul from 1965. Before that, Millie Jackson, Love is a Dangerous Game. And I would say, given the date on that, she was probably buttoned up against... I can't think of her name now. Tina Turner, in terms of... you know, who's hitting the charts in that particular time frame. Let's see. I think that was everything I had on that set. All right. 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Somebody wants some Bad Company. I love Bad Company. And one of the members of Bad Company has a birthday this month. I will go see if we have anything in the stacks. I know I have it at home because I'm a big fan, but I don't know if we have anything here. So I make no promises on that one. In the meantime, let's read another card here. You know them, you love them. If you go to the Granite City Radio shows, you get to see him all the time. Guess who's coming to Summertime by George at Lake George Park? Wednesday the 29th, Collective Unconscious. Muggsy and Jeff and the boys will be there. You know their work, their versatile work as the house band for the Granite City Radio Theater. They'll be playing classic rock and roll songs. They take the stage at 7, and the dynamic duo Groovy Shoes opens the show at 5:30. 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That's another community reminder from your friends here at KVSC. 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Weather-wise, let's see what it looks like on Wednesday night. 68 degrees and partly cloudy. Looks like it's going to be a nice night for a concert. And, that's quite the contrast to what we've got going on right now. It was 85 when I came in, according to my car. Now it's down to 81, but the humidity is at 88%. So the heat index still feels like 88 outside. Tonight, mostly clear and a low of 74. Tomorrow, mostly sunny and a high of 92. Index values up to 95. Monday night, low around 67. Tuesday, patchy fog before 8 a.m., otherwise sunny and 90. Tuesday night, low of 66. Wednesday, 92 and sunny. Wednesday night, partly cloudy and 68. Thursday, first chance of showers, 50% chance of precipitation, high of 87 or partly sunny. Who knows what it's going to do, 50-50. Thursday night, showers and a thunderstorm likely before 1 a.m., then showers and thunderstorms after 1 a.m. Why do they write this way? I don't know. Mostly cloudy and 65. Chance of precip is 60%. And next week, Friday, chance of showers and thunderstorms after 1 p.m. And sunny in the morning, 86, 20% chance of rain. And looking ahead to next weekend, a little bit cooler. 86 on Saturday and 87 on Sunday. So we're finally through the heat bubbler, I guess you could say. All right, another person who has a birthday this month, Iggy Pop. Let's do some Iggy Pop from The Idiot. Tiny Girls, you're on KVSC. I didn't do the legal ID, so let's do that first. 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

Lai beat me to it. Oh, well, that's the way it goes sometimes. Jimi Hendrix, Drifting from First Rays of the Sun. That's a compilation album. His drummer, I believe it is, was a July birthday. Arlo Guthrie has a birthday in July. And we heard St. James Infirmary, one of my favorite things to play on the ukulele, believe it or not. And Iggy Pop's guitarist has a birthday in July. And we heard Tiny Girls from The Idiot from 1977. So I guess I don't need to do the station break. And I'm running out of cards to read to you. Let's see, what else have we got on here? Hiking through history. In the community interest, KVSC reminds you that the Stearns History Museum is presenting a summer series called Hiking Through History. On selected dates between now and mid-September, Stearns History Museum and the Stearns County Parks team up to lead hikes through regional parks. They'll share information about the natural ecosystems and add some historical perspective, too. The walks are between a mile and 1.5 miles, and they're intended to be easy enough for people of all skill levels. More information is available at stearnshistorymuseum.org. That's another community reminder from your friends here at KBSC. Now, somebody had asked for some Debbie Harry music earlier in the night from Gypsy, and I know he played some Blondie, but I have one of her early bands lined up here. It's called Wind in the Willows, you know, like the old book with the frog and the toad are friends. Yeah, she does the vocals on this as well. So we're going to have Wheel of Changes.

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Surgeon General's warning, KVSC has been known to cause severe cases of joy and happiness, and in some extreme instances, the urge to jump up and down like a giddy schoolgirl. 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
4: Welcome to the 11 o'clock hour classic rock part two. Sarah Jane Smith, your companion on this journey through musical time and space. In the last set, last track, no, take it back. Oh, it didn't record it. Last track on Across the Divide is Stage Fright from the band. And I believe there was a member of the band that also had a birthday, but I'd have to go look up who it was. Before that, Ronnie James Dio, born July 10th, 1942. Last in Line, we heard from them. And Wind in the Willows, Wheel of Changes. Did you hear Debbie Harry in the background there? You know, when I finally found out how old she was, I was kind of blown away. But when you realize that this album came out, The Wind in the Willows, in 1967, she's had a very, very long career. Anyway, I've got a couple more messages up there that people are asking for. Oh, the Police and Sharon Jones and the Smiths and the Clash. And somebody else wants some Bob Marley. I am of the same mindset. When it's hot like this, I like a little reggae. I don't have the Babylon by Bus CD. Half the rack is the B rack or the M rack, whatever you want to call it, is Bob Marley, but not that album. So I'll play something else, I promise. Anyway, before we do that, let's do another birthday boy. Mick Jagger, believe it or not, 83, here on KVSC, first on your FM dial.

0: Dave Davies had a birthday. He was born in 1947. Before that, by request, some Smiths, Girlfriend in a Coma. Interesting thing about that particular tune is usually when I think the Smiths, I think, they can be a little on the emo side. Yeah, that's a good way to describe it. But this song was inspired by Bob, Andy, and Marsha Griffiths' version of a Nina Simone song, To Be Young, Gifted, and Black. But if you know anything about dance hall, reggae, and that whole early period of Jamaican music, Marsha Griffiths is the godmother of female singers in that genre. So if there's a little bit of a reggae lilt to that song, I think that Johnny got it into his music as well. That's on Strange Ways. Here We Come from 1987 from the Smiths. And we started off with Mick Jagger, just by himself, by the way. Just Another Night from She's the Boss from 1985. 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Trying to keep up with some of the things. Hello to Chris, who says he's friends with Muggsy and Kate, and they went to see The Fifth Element. Is that the one with Bruce Willis that's back in the theaters? That's such a good movie. Very steampunky, cyberpunky, kind of a eerie movie. I didn't know it was back. Cool. And, somebody wants some, You're Wondering Now. I want to bring in the Amy Winehouse version of that next week. I will definitely try and see if I can find the specials version here in the studio. But I usually play Amy's version. All right. Somebody asked for some Sharon Jones. And I found something interesting by her. And I think I'm going to follow that up with a couple of old blues tunes just to round out the whatevers. But first, I better do a promo. So, for Eclectic Breakfast, here on KVSC, listener-supported radio.
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Well, that was a nice transition from Your Time Is Going to Come to No Time This Time. By the way, Stuart Copeland's birthday was July 16th, and he's actually an American. He's the drummer for The Police. We heard No Time This Time from Regatta de Blanc from 1979. Sandy Shaw right before that. Your Time Is Going to Come. Everybody says, okay, I'm going to ask you, tell me what you think. She recorded it first, but the guys in Zeppelin wrote it. So who's the cover and who's the original? I don't know what to tell you on that one. Sandy Shaw doing Your Time Is Going to Come, and you'll find that on Reviewing the Situation, the deluxe edition. She had an interesting career, kind of a pop singer more than a rock singer. So doing a Led Zeppelin tune is a kind of a stretch, but she does a good job on it. And by the way, John Paul Jones plays a Hammond organ on the original version, which I absolutely adore. Led Zeppelin 1 is my favorite Zeppelin album. But the other thing is Jimmy Page plays an out-of-tuned Fender steel guitar on that track as well. Why? I don't know. I can't tell you. Anyway, see what else I've got on the board. I don't have anything right now. So, you're listening to KVSC, FM and HD, St. Cloud, KMOJ, HD3, Minneapolis, St. Paul. I don't know if I introduced the other song that was in that set. Sharon Jones and the Dap Kings. Mama Don't Like My Man from I Learned the Hard Way. She is amazing. She sounds like a throwback to the early 60s, and her band is just phenomenal. So if you do like that old rhythm and blues, Darlene loved kind of Martha and the Vandellas, definitely check out Sharon Jones' catalog. All right. How about some birds? I believe Roger McGuinn had a birthday this month as well. Let's do that, and we'll see what else I can find from the request board here on KVSC, supporting local music. I'm going to see if I can find some local music to play here in Minnesota.

some weeks it seems like my tribute is always to somebody that's passed away, which is why I wanted to do something for all the birthdays to kind of counteract that a little bit. But one of my favorite vocalists from the 80s, Bonnie Tyler, passed away this month, and she was born June 8th and died on July 8th of 2026. I have mixed feelings about her her songs. I was in a band, a garage band, of course, in the high school, and my boyfriend stuck this music in front of me. Goes, "You're singing that?" And I go, "Are you kidding me?" And I looked at him like, "Yeah, I'm not singing that." He goes, "You're the only one who can sing. It's a heartbreak. Nothing but a heartbreak." I said, "That's a dopey song." But yeah, I ended up doing it anyway. Bonnie Tyler, "Need Your Love So Bad." That's an old little Willie John song from 1955. A lot of people have recorded it. My favorite version happens to be Christine McVie's, but hey, I'm a little partial to the legendary Christine Perfect anyway. But so I figured I'd play that from her Heartstrings album, just to let you know that she passed away. And before that, another one of my favorite voices of the 70s and 80s, Linda Ronstadt, who is no longer performing because she was diagnosed. Originally, they thought she had Parkinson's, but now they've given it another thing, progressive supranuclear palsy. And it's a degenerative brain disorder that has affected her motor and her voice. So she has retired. She was born July 15th, 1946. And before that, Roger McGuinn, one of his tunes, "You Don't Miss Your Water," from Cruising Altitude, and The Birds. There we go. Lots of people asking for tunes. Somebody's reminding me that the Parkwood actually does play retro movies. I did not know about that. That is so cool. Especially when it's hot like this, I really would like to go see a good movie. As I usually joke, it's more about popcorn than it is the movie. But right now it would be about the air conditioning more than anything else. Somebody asked for some Clash. I am going to play a last track on London Calling for the listener who asked for the Clash. Right after I do this, you're listening to KVSC, FM and HD, St. Cloud, KMOJ, HD3, Minneapolis, St. Paul.

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Playing for Change. Ripple. Featuring Jimmy Buffett, David Crosby, and one of my favorite accordionists, David Hidalgo. You'll find that on Listen to the Music. There's a bunch of those up there. What else have I got? I got Ripple. I got Rasta Children. Sunshine of... No, that's not a different one. All Along the Watchtower with a different cast of people. Kind of interesting compilations. And if I remember correctly, Playing for Change, everybody's in their own studios around the world, and they all contribute, and somebody mixes it all together. So quite a feat. Before Playing for Change, we had Canned Heat, Let's Work Together. One of the members of that band had a birthday this month, and I started off with Los Lobos, Wicked Rain. We won't see any of that until later in the week, if we are lucky. And you'll find that on their album, Kiko, from 1992. I hadn't heard that one in a while. Somebody's asking for a Brenton Wood tune. His birthday was yesterday. And I think that's when I'm going to have to throw to Winston, because he does the Soul Flight. I cannot find any Brenton Wood, but he might know where in the stacks it's hiding, because I have a feeling it's probably on one of those compilation CDs that has a bunch of the old R&B music on. So I can't play that one tonight, much as I would like to. All right. 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Do I have any... I don't. I don't have any messages here. So let's just get back into the music. What can I play next? How about some Peter Gabriel? I haven't played him in a while. Growing Up here on KVSC, the voice of St. Cloud.

0: don't we go any... It's not yet. Before we get started, we want to officially welcome you to the first of the third... The first of the annual third... The third part of the first annual International Monterey Pop Festival. I'd like to mention... Thank you. I'd like to also mention that... Not yet. I'd like to mention also my brother couldn't be here tonight because of various reasons. And working with someone else, like you work with your brother, it's my brother's a straight man. It's kind of difficult. I kind of find it difficult talking and being with you people because no one's straight here either. So... to get things started, let's give a big hand to one of the real big talents, a fine writer and poet and everything. One of the little people who makes big music, Mr. Paul Simon. Let's bring him on.
1: I really didn't want to get into the scene of having one person to introduce another person. So I would like to introduce to you some friends of mine, very talented musicians from New York, the Blues Project.
2: A number that we like to do, called kind of a Lower East Side gospel song. And this one is Wake Me, Shake Me.

0: Interesting tune there. Wake Me, Shake Me, The Blues Project, introduced by a voice, if you are of a certain age, you might remember Tommy and Dickie. He was talking about how he didn't have a straight man there with him, Dickie Smothers. The Smothers Brothers doing the introductions for the band. Of course, he introduced the introduction, who then was introduced by Paul Simon. All of these guys were at the Monterey Pop Festival. And I want to say this one is from 1967. So, June 18th of 1967, in case you are interested. Before that, Peter Gabriel, Growing Up, the Tom Lord Elgi remix version of that. And I think that's everything I had, because it was a long 11-minute track. So, you're listening to KVSC, FM and HD, St. Cloud, KMOJ, HD3, Minneapolis, St. Paul. Let's do a little bit of a promo for our daily newscasts and come back with some Tom Scott on the other side.
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3: 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You'll hear from plenty of local and state news so you never miss a headline. After that, we'll give you national news stories that are important to be in the know about. Then you'll hear from the BBC for your world news summary before getting the weather forecast of the St. Cloud area. Of course, we can't forget about Down to a Science, a segment where we give you the facts and bust down myths of all things scientific. Then you'll hear from state and local sports news, as well as This Day in Sports, for 90 seconds of sports history. Finally, our newscasts always wrap up with a 30-minute feature of different varieties, just to make sure you're extra informed.
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0: Screaming Jay Hawkins. You might remember him. I'm trying to think of his big hit. I Put a Spell on You. It's not even his song, but he just did that whole thing he does with his mouth, and it made him famous. Yellow Coat. You'll find that on the OK Rhythm and Blues Story, 1949 to 1957. And that's the last track on that album. I was digging around looking for some R&B because somebody asked for Ooga Boongum or Give Me a Little Sign. And I was hoping I might find Bretton Wood back in that CD, but nope, not on there. So Screamin' Jay instead. Little Nick Lowe in a country mood there. The Cold Gray Light of Dawn. I was listening to, whose show was it? Must have been Uncle Frank's. Somebody played a Johnny Cash tune I hadn't heard in years. And kind of reminded me of Nick Lowe there from Dig My Mood. And that's all I had on that set. Oh, no, I take it back. We did have one more song in there. Tom Scott that is not the right name of the song. Why does this do this to me? The tune is Today. If it sounded familiar to you, it is because that's a tune that was written by Marty Ballin. You'll find it on Surrealistic Pillow, Jefferson Airplane tune. And I will correct my chart here so that it fixes that. In the meantime, let's do a little promo for KVSC. And somebody asked for Shadow Play by Joy Division because Ian Curtis is also a July baby. So we'll do a little bit of that on the other side of this message here at KVSC FM and HD St. Cloud, KMOJ HD3 Minneapolis St. Paul.
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2: Welcome to the 1 o'clock hour, Classic Rock Part 2. Sarah Jane Smith here with you. And in that last set, Harry Nilsson, Lifeline, From the Point. One of these days, my grandsons will be old enough to sit and watch a whole movie, and they'll get to see Oblio go through all of the crazy landscapes. If you've never watched The Point, it's definitely worth a visit. And it's a great story for kids to talk about treating other people with respect just because they're different. Delaney and Bonnie. Delaney Bramlett had a birthday this month. We heard California Rain from D&B Together from 1972. Dr. John, Cold, Cold, Cold is the last cut on In the Right Place from 1973. And by request, because Ian Curtis was born on July 15th, 1956, a little bit of Joy Division. We heard Shadow Play from Unknown Pleasures from 1979. Somebody had a request for a Fred Schneider tune. Happens to be one of my favorite B-52 tunes. And I just happen to have the extended dance version of it. So we're going to start the hour off with the B-52s. Give Me Back My Man here on KVSC.

0: Ending that set with one of my favorite Paul McCartney albums, Band on the Run from 73. The last track is 1985. We all survived that year and 1999 and 2021. Can't believe I'm as old as I am. The B-52s before that. Somebody asked for Give Me Back My Man. I just happen to have the Party Mix EP with me tonight, strangely enough. And so it's the long version of that particular tune in honor of Fred Schneider's birthday. 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Let's check in on the weather. Let's see, where is it? Here we go. And see if it's better than it was the last time I looked. Right now it's 78 degrees out there, but the humidity is 97%. So it's hot and sticky. The dew point's 77. It's going to be a sticky night, even though it's not that warm. Supposed to go down to a low of 78 tonight. Well, that's where we're at, so it's not going to get any better. Tomorrow, mostly sunny and a high of 92. Heat index values as high as 95. Monday night, mostly cloudy and a low of 67. Tuesday, patchy fog before 8 a.m. Otherwise sunny and a high of 90. Tuesday night, mostly clear and a low of 66. Wednesday, sunny and 92. Wednesday night for collective unconscious at Lake George Park. 68 degrees and partly cloudy. Thursday, slight chance of showers, then showers and thunderstorms after 1 p.m. Partly sunny and 87. Chance for precip, 50%. And 60% on Thursday night when it'll be a low of 65. 20% chance on Friday during the day, a high of 86. And mostly cloudy, becoming sunny once those rain showers pass by. Friday night, low of 63. Saturday, sunny and 86. Saturday night, a low of 63. And next week, Sunday, sunny and a high of 87. So we just got to get past this heat bubble. Let's do a little promo for Freeform Friday. I'm not sure who's going to sit in for Uncle Chris. I know he told me when I saw him on Friday night that he's got some obligations this week, Friday, so he won't be in. So we'll see who Delaney has scheduled for Freeform. In the meantime, let's do this. And then when we come back, one of the things that Punk Rock Zach and Gypsy have been schooling me on Minnesota bands. So I've tried to play at least one Minnesota band, maybe more, in my shows. So I got to get my one show, my one band in here after this.
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0: Mariah Cooter. If you're a guitarist, especially if you like slide and fingerstyle, he's somebody to admire. Vigilante Man. It's a Woody Guthrie tune from Into the Purple Valley from 1972. Before that, Slim Slow Rider. Van Morrison from Astral Weeks from 1968. And even further back, The Litter, a Minneapolis-based psychedelic and garage rock band that was formed in 66. And we heard Pegasus from the Distortions album there. So I got my my Minnesota connection in on this show for today. 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Let's do a little promo for Indie Brunch. Come back with, how about the New Riders of the Purple Sage? I haven't played them in a while. Here on KVSC, Educational Public Radio.
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album from 1982. 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Getting down to my last set of the night. I have some Who, I have some Spirit, and I have some Fairport Convention, a CD that disappeared for a while, and all of a sudden it's back on the rack. So I'll be able to play something off of that set tonight. Let's see, do I have any messages? I don't know. Let's see if I have any. Oops, that was not what I wanted to do. No, I don't have anything to read, and I don't think I'm going to do weather, so let's just do some music. Get it over with here. Starting with The Who, I Can See for Miles, here on KVSC. College and Community Radio.

Morning Will Come from Fresh from the Time Coast, 1970s spirit album there. The Who, live, I Can See for Miles. That's on Join Together, a bunch of performances that were done in 1989 and gathered together, put onto a CD in 1990. I believe that was from Radio City Music Hall. And I was going to do a couple of songs by Fairport, but one is too long and one is too short. So I think I'll play the short one and maybe find another long one to fill up this gap. In the meantime, I'm going to tell you that it's time for me to toddle off to the TARDIS, and hopefully the temperature has gone down from 93 degrees, and see how canine's faring in the heat. Hopefully you stay cool. I'll be back on Tuesday for Alt Shift in the afternoon, and on Friday for the dance party. Stay cool. You just have to get through this week of this heat dome, and we'll make it. Well, we're tough. We're Minnesotans. Fairport Convention. Farewell, farewell. Here on KVSC, listener-supported radio.

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twain. Yeah, my saving grace is worth the ghost on Howard twain. Yeah, my saving grace is worth the ghost on Howard twain.

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0: 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Flushing animals, what do you want to know? What do you want to hear? 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
4: 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Believe it!
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5: Today we're previewing our interview with Tom Gibbous and Miley Flanagan, the voices behind Naruto, Shikamaru, and many more. And in this preview, Tom and Miley tell us which of their characters was their biggest challenge.
4: Well, I mean, anytime you have to memorize things, that's a challenge. I did 6 episodes of Shameless, and the very first one I did, my call time was 4:30 a.m., and I had to, it was a walk and talk, so you have to hit your marks because they're on a steady cam. And I was showing Fiona the lead around the office. So all she would say is like, oh, really? Okay, and I was just talking. That was tough. And some of the video games are very vocally taxing.
7: Oh, yeah.
4: We scream full throttle the whole time. You just got to think, you got to do it. I mean,
7: well, if you have a good director, what they'll do is they'll take you through like the talking dialogue. Like on a video game, you're just going A to B to C. You know, right. You're just going straight down the list. And so they'll take you through like kind of warming you up as you go. So it's
4: you
7: just,
4: save the last part.
7: The
4: last
7: first screaming. Lines are like, you've selected player one. Okay, can we do that again? You've selected player one. You know, and then you do it. And then by the end, it's like, you've selected player. You know, and so then they go, you just broke a blood vessel. Thank you. We'll call you in 2 weeks.
4: Yeah, right.
7: Because they don't care if you've got a session tomorrow.
4: They don't.
7: But they will warm you up through their day and get everything they need done.
4: Yeah.
7: And then they'll let you go with a raw voice.
4: Yeah. And you go home and you stay quiet.
7: That's right. Don't talk to anybody.
4: Nope.
7: Nothing.
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Monday. Boss is on your case, but you got to sit in on some local bluegrass. You were late again on Tuesday, but right on time to sample the new Janelle Monáe. Wednesday, it's another boring staff meeting, followed by Pixies Deep Cuts played right off the vinyl. I like to spend some time in Mozambique. You get it. 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
3: Welcome back to Stages on KVSC. Here's what's happening in the Granite City area and beyond. Starting off with Wednesday, July 29th, in the St. Cloud area, Summertime by George, a free live music event, will be happening every Wednesday from 5:30 to 9 p.m. On July 29th, Collective Unconscious will be playing at 7 p.m. following opener Groovy Shoes at 5:30. 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Cow-tipping is an organization that teaches and publishes writing by people with intellectual and developmental disabilities, and Wakosa is an organization that works to support and empower adults with disabilities to develop skills, explore and pursue employment, and foster community connections from graduation to retirement. Moving on to Thursday, July 30th, in the St. Cloud area, as always, Monday Night Jazz will be performing at the Pioneer Place Aranda Lounge from 7 to 9:30 p.m. Stop by for some jazz! 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They will be performing legendary rock anthems that ruled the airwaves in the 70s and 80s, including artists like Led Zeppelin, Aerosmith, AC/DC, Bon Jovi, and Guns N' Roses, to name a few. Zone 1 tickets are on sale now for $32 plus fees, and Zone 2 tickets are $28. Ending Thursday and moving on to Friday, July 31st, in the St. Cloud area, Axel and Kim will be performing at the Pioneer Place Veranda Lounge from 8 to 11 p.m. Stop by B-Side Indie Music Cafe for Life is Good's album release, featuring local indie artists Life is Good, Callisto, and Joe McGowan. The event goes from 6 to 9 p.m. and entry costs $10. Stop by the Red Carpet Nightclub's Keller Bar for Hell's Air, a three-piece rock band from Minneapolis playing original music from 9 p.m. to 2 a.m. Tickets cost $5 and doors open at 9. Finally, moving on to Saturday, August 1st, in the St. Cloud area, Andrew Spreck will be performing at the Pioneer Place Veranda Lounge from 8 to 11 p.m. Stop by for a blend of acoustic Americana, country, and rock. 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
5: 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I am Dan, in with you for today's edition of Indie Brunch. But before we get into that properly, let's have a rundown of your central Minnesota weather forecast for today. We are looking at patchy smoke throughout the day today and a high of 93 degrees, mostly sunny skies, and once again, very hot. The heat index, not quite as bad as it was yesterday, but still probably feeling a few degrees warmer than what the temperature says. For tonight, a low of 67 degrees. The patchy smoke will fade away or drift away, and then mostly cloudy skies for the remainder of the evening. For your Tuesday, becoming sunny and a high of 90 degrees once again. Tuesday night is a low of 66, and for Wednesday, same old story as before. It will be hot, a high of 93. Currently, it is 78 degrees outside in St. Cloud at 5 minutes after 9 a.m. The heat index is only a couple of degrees higher, according to this, 80 degrees, but it is very muggy out there. It feels really dense and warm. So bear that in mind as you were planning out your travel out and about the next few days. All right. Music-wise, let's talk about what we've got coming up. We've got something for you from the new Jack White album. We're also going to hear a new single from the band This Is Lorelei in a little bit. Let's start the program off by going back 35 years ago from their album International Pop Overthrow. This is Material Issue on KVSC and Indie Brunch.

The new album from Jack White is called Frozen Charlotte. It just came out in the last couple of weeks, and we dug a little deeper into that one to play you You'll Never Fix Me here on Indie Brunch on KVSC. Before that, Widow's Peak, soft cover off of their latest album, Roses, and we started the program off with Material Issue. Valerie Loves Me was the lead single off of their 1991 debut LP, International Pop Overthrow. I'm Dan Seeger in with you on KVSC's Indie Brunch this morning. Coming up, we're going to get to that This Is Lorelei track in just a couple of minutes. Also, going to hear from that new team-up album with Panda Bear and Sonic Boom. Right now, this is new from the band Melt. Pathways is the name of their latest from it. This is the track Up All Night. 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

That is new from Nate Amos, or specifically from This Is Lorelei, which is the band name he uses when he does his solo stuff. His new album, The Singer in My Band, is coming out in September, less than a year after Hollaboy, his pretty big late 2025 release, pretty big on college radio anyway. Billy Came Back is the lead single we heard from This Is Lorelei here on KVSC's Indie Brunch. Jay Somm before that from the 2017 album Everybody Works, you heard the title cut. And we started that set off with Melt and Up All Night. That is found on their new one, Pathways. The Panda Bear Sonic Boom team up is coming up in just a little bit. We're also going to hear from new papa Kevin Morby in a couple of minutes. Right now, this is from Kalela. The new album is called New Avatar, and this is Lincoln B on KVSC's Indie Brunch.

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Music from Panda Bear and Sonic Boom. Their second team-up album is called A Question of When. Came out just a couple of weeks ago. And we heard the title cut from that one. Before that, Beck with Where It's At from the 1996 release Odelay. And we started that off with Kalela. You are listening to KVSC. Want to remind you that coming up tomorrow, we have another new episode of The Menu. And this time we are bringing you a multi-hyphenate, if you will. Casey Lansdale is a well-known author, musical performer, actor, so very much more. And she has a fan here at the station in our very own Gypsy McGreevy. So he had a chance to talk to her about all the different projects that she is involved in. And we are going to bring that conversation to you tomorrow afternoon at 4:30 p.m. Tune in to hear a new interview with Casey Lansdale exclusively here on KVSC. That's The Menu, airing Tuesdays at 4:30 p.m. Brought to you by us, radio, as local as it gets. Coming up, we've got some new music from Knitting. We're also going to get to a requested song from the band The Dandy Warhols. Let's start this set off with Kevin Morby, who recently became a new father. He is the partner of Katie Crutchfield, who you probably know better as Waxahachie, and they had their first child together over the course of the last week. He also has a new album out, so perfect timing for us to be able to talk about him and play new music for you. Little Wide Open is the name of the new release. This is Badlands on KVSC.

0: definitely a great guitar. I feel you. So you guys are like a shoegaze type band, right?
1: 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Some dream pop, too.
0: Oh, dream pop? 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They play that shoegaze, dream pop, and anything else that uses a lot of pedals. Hey, man, not to nag you, but you gotta stop slouching when you play. Let me get around the shoulders.
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KVSC 88.1 FM radio, as local as it gets, with the Twin Cities band She's Green. Their new EP is called Swallowtail. We brought you Metal from that one. Knitting before it, new stuff there as well. Here Comes is on their second album, Souvenir, that came out this summer. And we heard from Kevin Morby with Badlands. That's off of Little Wide Open, his brand new one. I'm Dan, here with you on KVSC's Indie Brunch. And we've got some requested music for you here. Someone reached out saying they wanted to hear some Dandy Warhols. And so we are going to do that. You can make a request as well. Head over to kvsc.org, navigate to the music tab and the submit request page, and let me know what you would like to hear. And maybe your song request will show up on the airwaves just like this one.

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KBSC 88.1 FM and Indie Brunch with the band Sunday Club, hailing from Winnipeg, Manitoba. That is off their self-titled debut release that just came out. Blue Wave is the track. Gorilla is ahead of it with 19-2000 off of their 2001 self-titled debut album. We also heard from Muna up ahead of the top of the hour. Big Stick comes from their new one, Dancing on the Wall. And we started that set off with the Dandy Warhols and We Used to Be Friends. That one going out by request this morning on KVSC. We also have some requested music from Tame Impala coming up in a little bit. Before we get to that, we'll hear from the new solo album from Kristen Hirsch that is on the way soon. Let's start this set off with Mr. Robin Hitchcock. The Confuser is the name of his new album. It just was released this past Friday by Official Tally. It is the 25th solo album for the great iconoclastic singer-songwriter from the UK, currently based out of Nashville, Tennessee, and has been touring of late, puts on a great show. I've gotten to see him at the Turf Club a couple of times in the past few years, and I absolutely recommend it as a marvelous time. But anyway, I could go on and on, but we'll let Mr. Hitchcock speak for himself. This is Monday for Me on KVSC's Indie Brunch.

La Securite, the Montreal-based band here on KVSC's Indie Brunch with a detour off of their brand new album, Bingo. Before that, Kristen Hirsch, of course, best known for her time as the leader of Throwing Muses, a gig she still has up to this day. They put out a couple of really strong albums last year. She has a new solo release called Sugar on the Blackstone coming out in the fall, and from it we played you Moths, a new lead single we have from that one. And we started it off with Robin Hitchcock and Monday for Me. His new album is called The Confuser. Let's go through our weather forecast for today. In central Minnesota, you can look for a high of 93 degrees. Once again, we're going to be dealing with some of that patchy smoke throughout the early afternoon anyway. It's expected to burn off at around 2 p.m. and then just be sunny and hot for the rest of the day. For tonight, a low of 67, some patchy smoke drifting back in again, once again probably dissipating by around 9 o'clock or so. Then mostly cloudy skies through most of the overnight, low of 67. For Tuesday, a high of 90, becoming sunny throughout the day, and a high of 93 for Wednesday, hot conditions at midweek. And then we are looking right now on the longer range forecast at some pretty significant showers and thunderstorms coming into our area towards the end of the week, so we will keep you posted on that. Currently, it is 84 degrees outside here in the Granite City. Heat index pushing it up a little bit higher, the heat index sets it at 89 degrees. I'm Dan, in with you on Indie Brunch today. Coming up, we've got brand new stuff from Wishy. We're also going to play something from the Aldous Harding album that we've been enjoying a whole lot here at the station. Right now, let's have a request. 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But anyway, here's a request right now from the album Inner Speaker. This is Tame Impala with Alter Ego on Indie Brunch on KVSC.

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1: Welcome to the Arts and Culture Collage, a place to post happenings of all things artistic and cultural covering central Minnesota. On Thursday, August 27th, Waite Park Public Library is hosting an author talk with local St. Michael writer Melanie Keeley about her 9/11 memoir, Beauty from Ashes. From 5 to 6 p.m., Keeley will share her powerful faith-based book that follows a young Midwestern couple whose first trip to New York City in September 2001 became a life-changing experience. Through moments of fear, heartbreak, and unexpected grace, the book explores how faith can bring hope and restoration in the face of tragedy. This free-to-attend program will include a reading, discussion, and Q&A. On Saturday, September 5th, at the St. Cloud Public Library, Stern's History Museum's librarian and archivist are offering a behind-the-scenes look at their book, Images of America, St. Cloud. From 1 to 2 p.m., this free-to-attend program will explore the research process for the book, the challenges of working with the museum's extensive photographic collections, and the decisions involved in selecting images that best tell the story of the St. Cloud community. Well, it's the final Hiking Through History event for the season on Thursday, September 10th. From 5:30 to 6:30 p.m., the Stearns History Museum and Stearns County Parks will lead hikers through Rockville County Park in St. Cloud. For the 1 and 1.5 mile trek, hikers will learn about the natural wonders and ecosystems found at the park with some history along the way. Make sure to wear your walking shoes if you plan to partake in this free event. On Wednesday, September 16th, St. Cloud Public Library is hosting Let's Play, a concert without rules. From 6 to 7 p.m., this interactive musical experience invites audiences to join the adventure of a concert. Sean and Maria from Sonic Escape will be there to blend music from around the world with stories, audience participation, and plenty of curiosity. No questions are off limits. This free all-ages event is made possible through support from the Minnesota Arts and Cultural Heritage Fund. And what makes an artifact worth preserving? That's the question being asked at Stearns History Museum's Hops in History event on Thursday, September 17th. From 6 to 7:30 p.m. at Corona's Brewing in Painesville, Stearns History Museum's Registrar Michelle will offer a behind-the-scenes look at some of the strangest, most unexpected, and fascinating objects in the museum's collection. Attendees will discover how the objects came to be in the collection, what they reveal about the history of Stearns County, and how museums decide what to collect, preserve, and care for. This event is free to attend for members of the museum and costs $10 for non-members to attend. I'm Gracie J, and that's what's happening. The Arts and Culture Collage is funded through the Minnesota Arts and Cultural Heritage Fund and is produced at KVSC, a proud member of AMPR's Diverse Radio for Minnesota's Communities.

KVSC 88.1 FM, Wolf Like Me from TV on the Radio from their sophomore album Return to Cookie Mountain, which came out in 2006, so 20 years ago this year. Before that, Feeble Little Horse, Shady, comes off of their new one, Bit Not, and we had requested music in there from Tame Impala, Alter Ego from the 2010 album Inner Speaker. I'm Dan, in with you on KVSC and Indie Brunch. Thanks so much for joining us this morning. I've got that Aldous Harding coming up in just a couple of minutes. Right now, this is from Wishy, a band who gave a lot of play both to their debut album Lucky Seven and the Planet Popstar EP they put out after that. They have got a new full length coming out later this year called Nature's Pill. They've dropped a couple of singles from it. They are both terrific. This is one of them. It's called All the Rage. You're listening to KVSC's Indie Brunch.

That's Aldous Harding from her characteristically wonderful new album, Train on the Island. That was What Am I Gonna Do? You heard it here on KVSC and Indie Brunch. Before that, requested music from the band Pipes and Pints, which is a Czech Celtic punk band suggested for us because today is just Bagpipe Appreciation Day. And before that, we heard from Wishy. Their new album is called Nature's Pill. Really looking forward to that one. From it, you heard All the Rage. I'm Dan, in with you on Indie Brunch this morning. I've got a little bit more than an hour left of the program before the new Newswatch comes your way. Let's get into this set of music with some stuff from Loren. The new album is called Don't Be Funny Without Me. It shows up in just about a month's time at the end of August, but we, of course, have some advanced music from it. This is Gold in California on KVSC.

Be a labor of love. A labor it is. Working the night shift, mills of music venues, clubs, and bars. Farmers of feelings, trumpet trigger fingers, grappling brass valves, prodding, pressing, deafened by the rattling roar in ahead. Toiled by a tired heart, resting between the swinging rounds of rhythms. Bless the drummer's hands. Trolling a kit on the subway in the snow. The keys player's fingers homesick for cityscapes. Maraca wrists, clap stack, duct taped instruments. The message as the medium. Everything is practice for stopping bullets, blossoming heartbeats, freedom music. While the Republicans and the Democrazies argue the complexion of money, we float between classes and corners, from caviar to canned beans. E minor is a relative of G major. They family. In sound check, we split the difference. Just a tad of reverb, EQ the wedge. Living upright in the basement, a backwards world, music that wrinkles time. Reporting live from the poet's eye. Hand-me-down sounds found by an ear to the underground. Shedding off-the-cuff poems on napkins using hotel pens. A language in my mouth. Juggling rotten wisdom teeth. Fluorescent folk singing the scab of running scales. A sore throat at the merch table. Selling seashells that carry the sound of slave ships docked by the seashore. When your address is your suitcase, the only religion is the show must go on. I want my bread.

Aja Monet off of the really cool new album, The Color of Rain. That is Working Class Musicians, heard here on KVSC and Indie Brunch. Before that, St. Vincent, back to 2011 for the Strange Mercy album and the song Surgeon. Rat Boys up ahead of that from the title cut from their 2023 album, The Window. And we started that set off with Loren, Gold in California, from the forthcoming album, Don't Be Funny Without Me. I'm Dan. We've got some more great new music coming up in our last hour of Indie Brunch for this Monday. Something from the new Modest Mouse in a couple of minutes. Also, we're going to play a Little Barry track from a new album. This is from Eka Vandal. Looking for People to Unfollow is the fantastically titled new album from Eka Vandal. This is Bleach on KVSC, your sound alternative.

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KDSC 88.1 FM with Zune off of the new album Happy Thought School. That was Olivia's Tears. Before that, Samaya off of the album Bloodless that came out last year. Hole in a Frame is the track we played for you. Samaya played the Eau Claire Festival this past weekend. Justin Vernon's festival in his Wisconsin homeland, coming back for the first time in 8 years, and saw tons of stuff in my various feeds all weekend long from that, of people obviously very, very excited, and it sounds like it was a smashing success, the return of that particular event. Modest Mouse ahead of it with Life's a Dream off of An Eraser and a Maze, their new one. And we also heard new stuff from Eka Vandal, Bleach, What We Brought You. I'm Dan, in with you for just about 35 minutes more. That's when the new News Watch will come your way. Gene is going to be in to bring you that, I do believe, today. That's followed by an episode of History Mystery at 12:30. And then DJ Oregano in to bring you the Alt Shift from 1 until 4. The 4 p.m. News Edition follows that, and then Nerd Network interviews at 4:30, and then Rebecca for the Monday Diversions. All that and more coming up later today here on KVSC. Here we have music from Little Barry. Gravity Freeze is the name of the new album. 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
3: 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You'll hear from plenty of local and state news so you never miss a headline. After that, we'll give you national news stories that are important to be in the know about. Then you'll hear from the BBC for your world news summary before getting the weather forecast of the St. Cloud area. Of course, we can't forget about Down to a Science, a segment where we give you the facts and bust down myths of all things scientific. Then you'll hear from state and local sports news, as well as This Day in Sports for 90 seconds of sports history. Finally, our newscasts always wrap up with a 30-minute feature of different varieties, just to make sure you're extra informed.
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5: Uncle Harvey's Mausoleum, also known as the Icebox or the Cribs, is an intriguing structure located just off the shoreline in Duluth's Canal Park. Constructed in 1919, it has sparked numerous theories about its purpose over the years. Some speculate it was a gambling house during Prohibition, while others believe it served as a tomb. However, the truth is far less romantic, but equally fascinating. Named after Harvey Whitney, who operated a sand and gravel business with his brother, Uncle Harvey's mausoleum was actually a sand and gravel hopper. The Whitney Brothers Company transported sand and gravel around Lake Superior, and Harvey built the hopper to alleviate shipping traffic in Duluth's busy harbor. Despite its practical purpose, the hopper was abandoned after just 3 years of use in 1922. With the decline in ship traffic and the lack of an outer harbor to support the operation, the structure fell into disuse and disrepair, but over time, it became a fixture in the lake, serving as a nesting site for birds and a destination for adventurous swimmers.
4: MN90 is produced by Ampers, diverse radio for Minnesota's communities, made possible by funding from the Minnesota Arts and Cultural Heritage Fund, online at mn90.org.

KVSC 88.1 FM with Frances of Delirium. It's a Beautiful Life, the closing track off of her new album, Run, Run, Pure Beauty. Before that, Mitski and an album celebrating its 10th anniversary this year. That is her breakthrough release, Puberty 2, Your Best American Girl. What we played, Dustin's song, came from Touch Girl Apple Blossom in their latest Graceful, and we heard new music from Little Barry in there as well. It Isn't Soul was the track we played for you. I'm Dan, this is Indie Brunch. Jean is diligently gathering the news and will be in with you for the new News Watch in just about 20 minutes or so. But let's fill in the time between now and then with lots of great new music, including this from Slow Pulp. Their new album, Melody, comes out in just a couple of months. It's scheduled for release in September. From it, this is the song Better Man on KVSC's Indie Brunch.

And good morning to you. That is Coworker, the Minneapolis band off of their new EP, Shame, released just about a month ago. Beast with No Backbone, what we played for you. Before that, some requested music from Nirvana, taken from the 1996 live release from the Muddy Banks of the Wishka. That was School. And that's a 1991 live performance from them, to be specific, for that particular track anyway. Slow Pulp, but before it, with Better Man. That's off the forthcoming album, Melody. Thanks very much for joining us this morning. I am on my way out and Gene is on their way in. Gene is going to be in to bring you the new News Watch. That is followed by History Mystery at 12:30. Then DJ Oregano on from 1 until 4 for the Alt Shift. We have the 4 p.m. News Edition after that, as well as this week's edition of Nerd Network Interviews at 4:30. And then Rebecca for Diversions today from 5 until 7 p.m. All that and more coming up today here on KVSC Radio, as local as it gets. I've got a couple more songs before I depart, including this one from Pond off their new album, Terrestrials. This is Two Hands on KVSC's Indie Brunch.

Thank you, Dan, for bringing you the Indie Brunch Show. That was Savior Complex from Phoebe Bridgers off of her release, Punisher. You are now listening.

0: 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I'm Jean, and today is July 27th, 2026, and it's time for KVSC's Noon News Watch program. On this Monday, I'll bring you the latest news from our local and state community, then I'll catch you up on what's happening nationwide before we hear from the BBC for today's World News Summary. Your rundown of Husky and Minnesota sports news is coming your way, along with your full Granite City forecast. 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SCFCU and Advantage One Insurance will be sponsoring Rocks Military Appreciation Night on Sunday, August 1st. This is an annual event at Joe Faber Field in St. Cloud that raises money through a jersey auction in support of veterans and their families. The Rocks are wearing special military-themed jerseys during select games in July to honor the 250th anniversary of the signing of the Declaration of Independence. Those jerseys will be auctioned off during the event. This year, net profits from the auction will split evenly for the Tri-Unity Foundation and Freedom Flight. Nearly $20,000 has been raised in the last 2 years through the jersey auction. The Military Appreciation Auction is open now and will close at 9 p.m. on August 1st. To participate, visit MilitaryNight2026AFrogs.org. Xcel Energy has announced the completion of Phase 3 for the Sherco Solar Plant near its existing Sherco plant in Becker. The announcement was made on Tuesday, July 21st. Sherco Solar is the largest solar facility in Minnesota and one of the biggest in the Midwest, according to a media release from Xcel Energy. With the first three phases now online, the site produces 710 megawatts of electricity, which is powered by 1.7 million solar panels. The proposed fourth phase would enable the plant to generate a capacity of 910 megawatts by 2029, which is capable of powering more than 190,000 homes. A heat advisory remains in effect for Metro Minnesota. The alert will last through 8 p.m. The National Weather Service expects the high today in the mid-90s. There will also be some patchy wildfire smoke in the air. The forecast for tomorrow and Wednesday will be in the low 90s. Showers and thunderstorms are expected on Thursday into Friday. Highs for both days will be near 90 degrees. Twin Cities broke a record for a dew point temperatures early this morning, reaching 81 degrees. Lieutenant Governor Peggy Flanagan is drawing national progressive support in Minnesota's U.S. Senate primary. The U.S. Senator Elizabeth Warren campaigned with Flanagan on Friday, days after U.S. Senator Bernie Sanders held a Minneapolis rally for her. Recent polls show Flanagan essentially tied with DFL U.S. Representative Angie Craig as early voting continues. Flanagan is emphasizing progressive politics, while Craig argues her record of winning competitive elections makes her more likely to win in November. Minnesota Star Tribune reports the winner of the August 11th primary will advance to the general elections for retiring Senator Tina Smith's seat. Data center proposals are reshaping local politics across Greater Minnesota. Nearly a dozen city councils and county boards have voted on moratoriums as residents raise concerns about water use, energy demand, and limited public disclosure. In Hermantown, three candidates are running for city council after opposition grew to a proposed Google data center. Pine Island's mayor resigned during a separate controversy, and the city adopted new public comment rules after police responded to a heated meeting. Minnesota Tribune reports supporters cite potential jobs and economic growth, while opponents are organizing across party lines ahead of local elections. The last story to wrap up your local and state news here. The U.S. Forest Service is considering partially reopening the boundary waters for overnight trips. The proposal would restore overnight access at 37 of 103 permit entry points on Thursday, July 30th. The entire wilderness has been closed since July 14th as firefighters battle several large fires, including three inside BWCA. Select Cook County entry points are open for day use, but overnight permits remained canceled through Wednesday. The Minnesota Star Tribune reports a final decision on overnight access is expected on Monday after officials review weekend fire activity. That wraps up your local and state news here from your friend at KVSC. Let's get into a quick PSA, then your national news.
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0: Now on to your national news here. Police are searching for a second suspect after a shooting near Seattle Space Needle left three people dead last night. Four others were injured when shots rang out during the Bite of Seattle Festival, with the youngest of those victims just 2 years old. Seattle Mayor Katie Wilson says one suspect was taken into custody, although it's unknown what led to the shooting. Seattle police say despite the manhunt for another suspect, there's no further danger to the general public. A North Carolina family is asking for the public's help as the search continues for a missing mother who disappeared while vacationing in Grenada. Police say 44-year-old Elizabeth Waddell was last seen Wednesday morning almost a week ago near Grand Anse Beach after leaving the Airbnb where she was staying with a friend. Her husband has traveled to the island to assist with the search, as authorities continue interviewing witnesses and searching the coastline. Anyone with information is urged to contact the Royal Grenada Police Force. The preliminary hearing in the murder case against David could wrap up soon. It will determine if David, whose real name is David Burke, will stand trial for the murder of 14-year-old Celeste Rivas Hernandez. Today is the fifth day of the hearing, which has included graphic photos and testimony about the teen allegedly being stabbed to death and her remains being dismembered. On Friday, an LAPD detective testified, saying a phone belonging to Burke contained photos of him sexually abusing the teen. The detective also says Burke got Rivas Hernandez pregnant when she was 13 and convinced her to have an abortion. The detective cited several photos and text messages taken from the phone. Burke has pleaded not guilty to all charges, including murder and sex abuse. Israeli Prime Minister Benjamin Netanyahu will visit the White House this week as Trump weighs in his military options in Iran. Tuesday's meeting will mark the first face-to-face talks between the two since the Iran conflict began in late February. It comes as Trump said he's close to a decision on whether to launch a massive attack on Iran. Severe weather is impacting the Midwest. Northern Wisconsin has been hit with storms today, and they are expected to push into Chicago by the middle of the day. This larger line of storms is set to move through Illinois and Indiana in the afternoon and may impact parts of Kentucky by this evening. These storms could bring winds up to 75 miles per hour. Tomorrow, the Mid-Atlantic and Carolinas will be under threat of severe weather. Senator Mitch McConnell's staff is out with another update as the Kentucky Republican remains out of the spotlight. They say he continues to deal with Senate business while he undergoes rehab after being admitted to the hospital 6 weeks ago. The longtime lawmaker was hospitalized initially due to a fall that developed into pneumonia. That information wasn't shared for about a month. The statement over the weekend from the senator's staff says he's continuing to improve in rehab and that updates will keep coming. And the last story to wrap up your local and state news, your national news here. The summer's most anticipated television tradition is officially underway through this Saturday. Discovery Channel's 38th annual Shark Week launched last night with an all-new special titled K-Pop Shark Heroes. featuring comedian Ken Jeong and singer Ray Ami trying to flip the script on shark conservation. There are 20 brand new jaw-dropping premieres airing nightly between 8 and 11 p.m. Tonight's block includes highly anticipated specials like Bull Shark Dinner Bell and Biggest Mako on Earth. And that wraps up your national news here from your friend at KVSC. Let's get into your national news from the BBC News Summary.
4: BBC News with Fiona MacDonald. India's youth-led movement says an agreement with the government to not take police action against protesters is being breached. The Cockroach Junta Party protests forced the resignation on Saturday of the Education Minister, but it says hundreds of detained students haven't been released and others are being harassed. Firefighters in France say they're still not in control of an unprecedented wildfire that's spreading towards the southwestern city of Bordeaux. The city mayor says he's preparing for all eventualities. Meanwhile, in Spain, the Prime Minister has visited the fire-hit region of Castellón, where officials fear conditions are worsening. Pedro Sanchez warned that difficult hours lay ahead. FIFA's head Gianni Infantino has lashed out at critics of his handling of the recent World Cup, telling them to meditate, pray, or watch a football match. In a lengthy social media post, he downplayed several of the tournament's high-profile controversies. Ukraine President Volodymyr Zelensky is in Britain for his first meeting with the new Prime Minister Andy Burnham. He's expected to announce that Britain will share the technology behind its Stone Cloak electronic warfare system, allowing Ukraine to produce the devices itself. Air raid sirens have been activated in southeastern Romania for the second time today. Bucharest has expelled a Russian embassy employee in what it called a firm response to repeated Russian breaches of the country's airspace. Italian police say they've seized more than 2.6 tons of cocaine aboard an inflatable boat off the coast of Portugal. The haul has an estimated street value of almost $600 million. And the German anatomist Gunther von Hagens, known as the human taxidermist, has died aged 81. He was famous for his controversial Body Worlds exhibition that displayed millions his plastination technique. BBC News.
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3: And now on to your Granite City weather report. Taking a look, it is feeling like a warm 88 degrees right now, and it's only going to get warmer the rest of today. I believe there's a heat advisory possibly in effect. If not, it's just going to be warm. We are looking at a low of 74 tonight and a high of 93 today. There is going to be patchy smoke throughout the day, so if you're out and about, maybe wear a mask if you are would like to stay extra cautious, but just stay prepared if you're going out and about. Keep that in mind. We'll be cloudy throughout the rest of the day and should clear up into late tonight. Tomorrow, Tuesday, we're looking at a high of 89 and a low of 69, 20 degree difference there, but we're still looking at those warm temperatures, and it will be bright and sunny with a few clouds here and there. Otherwise, no major weather event to be concerned with. Wednesday, high of 90, low of 70 degrees. There is a 40% chance of precipitation in the later afternoon. There, a chance of thunderstorms, but in the late afternoon, as I mentioned. Then on Thursday, high of 89, low of 72. Again, another chance of rain here in St. Cloud. About a 55% chance of precipitation, again, in the later evening there. Then on Friday, high of 83, low of 69. Drop of temperatures just a little bit to that high of 83. Then we are expecting an 85% chance of precipitation. Again, this will most likely be all day as well. Saturday, high of 85, low of 67, bright and, no, not bright and sunny, will be really cloudy because we're looking at a 30% chance of rain on Saturday in the early Saturday morning. Then don't worry because on Sunday, it will be bright and sunny with a high of 86 and a low of 65 there. Then if we take a peek at next Monday, high of 90 degrees, low of 70 with a slight chance of rain. And essentially to sum up your Granite City weather report, it's going to be bright and sunny today, tomorrow, and there'll be a chance of rain from Wednesday all the way through Saturday. But keep your head up because Sunday, it will be bright and sunny, but pretty warm regardless. It'll be high 80s, low 90s. Now that you know what's going on for the weather for the rest of the week, let's get into your what's coming up next, your Down to a Science report.
4: This is Down to a Science, where we discuss the facts and fallacies behind all things scientific. My name is Alan Susero, and today's topic is bombogenesis. Explosive cyclogenesis, also known as bombogenesis or a bomb cyclone, is a rapid intensification of a mid-latitude low-pressure system. This intensification is represented by a significant drop in pressure, measured in millibars or hectopascals. The criteria for bombogenesis changes based on latitude. For example, at 40 degrees latitude, a drop of at least 17.8 millibars in 24 hours is required, while at 60 degrees, the pressure must drop by at least 24 millibars in 24 hours. According to a case study of explosive cyclogenesis by Richard Reed and Mark Albright with the AMS, an explosive cyclogenesis that occurred over the Eastern Pacific on November 13, 1981, began in a baroclinic zone. A baroclinic zone is an area that features a strong temperature gradient over a small area. In this specific case, the winds at the jet level exceeded 90 meters per second, and the lifted index depleted and became negative as the storm intensified. A negative lifted index is indicative of severe weather. There was extreme instability in the atmosphere, likely contributed to by low-level advection or transfer by way of liquid of warm, moist air. In general, bombogenesis typically occurs over the ocean during the winter. It can happen when a cold air mass, such as cold air from land in winter, collides with a warm air mass, such as warmer air over the ocean. Bombogenesis can produce wind speeds of 74 to 95 miles per hour, which is the same as a Category 1 hurricane. Most bombogenesis occurs off the East Coast, and this region often experiences a sharp temperature contrast between cold continental air masses and the warmer waters of the Atlantic in the winter. This has been Bombogenesis Down to a Science. Tune in next time on Down to a Science for more scientific wonders. I'm Alan. I hope you learned something new. See you next time.

Now on to your sports news here from your friend at KVSC. Taking a look, the St. Cloud Rocks played a ruling innings game on their home field last night, losing a heartbreaker by a score of 16-12. The game start was delayed by 2.5 hours because of yesterday's extreme heat, and then the matchup took almost 4 hours to play. The Mankato Moondogs took a big lead early by scoring 6 runs in the top of the first. The Rocks answered back with 3 runs in the bottom of the frame and kept tallying runs. The Rocks scored in each of the first innings. The Rocks and the Moondogs were knotted at 12 and at the end of 9 innings, and then the Moondogs broke through in a big way in the 10th, scoring 4 more runs to put the game away. The Rocks hope to have better luck against the Moondogs tonight. They host Mankato for a game at Joe Faber Field in St. Cloud. First pitch is set for 6:35 p.m. Meanwhile, in broader Minnesota sports news, training camp start for the Vikings this week. Rookies have already arrived at the TCO Performance Center in Eagan. Veteran players are expected to report by tomorrow. The first public practice is slated for Saturday. The Twins topped the Athletics 11-8 to win their series at Target Field. Ryan Jeffers led the way at the dish after going for 3-for-5 with 3 runs batted in. Minnesota has won 4 of its last 5 and will host the Kansas City Royals for a 3-game set that starts tomorrow. The Minnesota United FC play the Vancouver Whitecaps to a scoreless draw at Allianz Field. Drake Callender stopped all 5 of the shots he faced on goal. The Black and Blue have earned at least a point in 2 of their last 3 and will host San Diego FC on Saturday. Jackson Kuvan collected his first career tour after finishing atop the leaderboard at the 3M Open for TPC Twin Cities. Kuvan won the tournament by 3 strokes at 25 par in just his 3rd professional start. The 21-year-old is the youngest player to win the tour this season. Scotty Scheffler finished 2nd at 22 under. Hideki Matsuyama, Brian Harman, Danny McCarthy, and Chandler Phillips tied for 3rd at 20 under par. And the last story to wrap up your sports news here from your friend at KVSC is my favorite to talk about. Team Spoon took down Team Coop 129-122 in the WNBA All-Star Game. Olivia Miles recorded a double-double with 11 points and 12 assists, while Courtney Williams scored 12 points off the bench for Team Spoon. Natasha Howard chipped in with 8 points for Team Coop. The Lynx return to the hardwood when they host the Toronto Tempo tomorrow at Target Center. And that wraps up your sports news here from your friend at KVSC. Stick around because we got more programs coming your way, like On This Day in Sports, Up North Report, and even further, today's edition of History Mystery. So stick around, but first, here is your On This Day in Sports.

0: On this day in sports, in 1959, baseball's new Continental League is formally announced by attorney William Shea, with the team location announced for the Twin Cities. Minneapolis-St. Paul was joined by Denver, Houston, New York City, and Toronto. The league was born in response to political pressure surrounding the Dodgers moving to Los Angeles and the Giants to San Francisco. Even with a list of other markets interested, the league folded nearly a year later. Major League Baseball, the American League, and National League were pushed by Congress to collaborate with the new Continental League through antitrust hearings. One of the final straws on the new league's back was Washington Senators owner Calvin Griffith relocating his ball club to Minnesota, which became the Twins. On This Day in Sports is brought to you by the KVSC Sports Department.
1: For KEXC News, I'm Larissa Donovan with a special edition of the Up North Report. For months, I've been exploring the impacts of incarceration, specifically at the disproportionate rates among Indigenous people in northern Minnesota. Natives are the most overrepresented people in the United States criminal justice system. In Minnesota, Natives make up about 1% of the population, but represent more than 9% of the state's prison population. In our region, where the 6-member bands of the Minnesota Chippewa Tribe plus the sovereign Red Lake Nation share geography with the state, these rates can be even higher. This is the first part of a series that aims to unpack some of the issues behind the disparities. A lack of mental health services and inpatient beds has led to jails and emergency rooms filling the gaps for years.
2: Our jail is not equipped for mental health people. We don't want them in there. That's not the spot that they need. That's not how they get stabilized.
1: That was Calandra Allen, the administrator of the Beltrami County Jail. She has worked in the facility for 15 years. She says many of the incarcerated people she sees coming through the doors are suffering from substance use disorder and mental illness. Women and Native people in prison are suffering from mental illness at even higher rates. Beltrami County Sheriff Jason Riggs says the need for mental health services is a longtime issue between local governments and the state. He adds that addressing mental health for incarcerated people is a financial challenge for a high-poverty county like Beltrami. Beltrami's poverty rate is over 16%, making it the second highest in the state.
3: Sheriff's offices across the state have pushed back at the Minnesota Department of Corrections for this very reason.
1: Rick says the county and its taxpayers can't afford some of the proposals discussed in St. Paul that aim to increase mental health access in local jails.
3: These staff that we hire in our facilities are not mental health workers. So therefore, you know, we have to do the best that we can with what we have.
1: Poverty, drug use, mental illness, criminality, these issues coexist and overlap, as described by Riggs Chief Deputy Jarrett Walton.
4: So you're going to have more need, we're going to have more crime, but yeah, we're going to have less resources to deal with it.
1: Poverty in tribal communities can be even higher than the county averages. Natasha Kingbird of the Red Lake Nation has spent years gaining insight into the prevalent issues Native people face in the region. Her experience includes piloting a program that connects formerly incarcerated Native women back to their families, their communities, and their culture. Kingbird acknowledged the intense issues of addiction that impact Natives, especially within the criminal justice system.
5: Numb some pain, find a different way out, and we don't know if it's from grief, sexual assaults, domestic violence, trauma, those kinds of things.
1: Kingbird says the deep disparities all relate to the historic disconnect of culture for Indigenous people through colonization, something she and others in her field are attempting to reverse.
5: If we're trying to find a solution to a problem, incorporating some of the natural history of our own lives, right? And incorporating some of those teachings to help us with that transition of life.
1: She says the culture offers many ways to celebrate or recognize the different life stages people go through, such as becoming a parent or even losing their own. These can help people stay on a good path even after experiencing incarceration.
5: When women are coming home, they're at higher risk than the typical normal person because there's a lot of different factors that are involved with that. There's homelessness, there's substance use, and then the history of violence and domestic violence and sexual assault that women have endured.
1: She says that history is what leads to an undercount of Native women experiencing violence, among other data collection issues in Indigenous communities. Beltrami County is constructing a new 243-bed jail. The county has already implemented programs to address the root causes of incarceration, with plans to expand at the new jail, slated to open in 2027. Sheriff Riggs says simply locking people away doesn't reduce crime or enhance public safety.
3: With our reset program, give them a head up, leg out, you know, for, you know, 2-3 months after the fact, wraparound services. We're seeing an impact with the reduction in recidivism already.
1: Read more in-depth coverage on this story and other parts of the Overrepresented Undercounted series on KAXE.org. That's it for this special edition of the Up North Report. From the KAXE News Desk, I'm Larissa Donovan, telling the stories of Northern Minnesota through local news.
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8: Now on to today's new Newswatch feature, History Mystery, the history mystery of a St. Cloud waffle. In this episode of History Mystery, KVSC News Director Shayla Lonick talks with Executive Director of the Benton County Historical Society, Lacey Fontaine, about a brothel that took place in St. Cloud and was shut down with very little consequence. They will also talk about the man who ran the brothel and led a very interesting life afterwards, Dr. William Alfred Bach, also known as Alfred Bach, disappeared into history after his time in the St. Cloud area, leaving a few mysteries behind him. This will be your history mystery of a St. Cloud brothel. This is your new Newswatch. I'm Jean, and let's take a listen to your history mystery.
9: Welcome to History Mystery, where we uncover the history of St. Cloud and the surrounding areas. I'm KVSC News Director Shayla Lonick, and in this History Mystery, I'm talking with Executive Director of the Benton County Historical Society, Lacey Fontaine, about a brothel that took place in St. Cloud and was shut down with very little consequence. We also talk about the man who ran the brothel, Dr. William Alfred Bach, and the effects he left in the community and people in his life. We are talking today about a brothel that took place in St. Cloud. I know very, very little about this, so I'm very excited to learn more about it. Mm-hmm. So, first question is just who was the guy who ran it, and kind of how did we end up starting a brothel in St. Cloud?
10: Yeah, so his name was Dr. William Bach, William Alfred Bach, to be more specific, because that will be important later. Just kind of want to preface the story with that. This story primarily survives through newspaper accounts, court records, and scattered historical references. So it took a long time to kind of piece together because this gentleman was quite a scoundrel. And we do know that from the historical record. So some accusations against Bach were reported publicly, but can't be independently verified if too much time has passed at this point. So understanding kind of the language is going to be important too. There are going to be words that I use that I will have to explain more on, like sanitarium. The definition of sanitarium has changed over time, so bear with me as I get through this, because it is quite a story. This story is not simply the story of a physician that is accused of doing something wrong. It's a community experiencing a dramatic change in history as a whole. So Dr. William Bach was born in Germany in 1873, likely, we think, in the Westphalia region. It was not very clear. And he immigrated to the United States around 1891 and became a naturalized citizen in 1897. Historical records indicated that he did have medical training in Germany before coming to the States and establishing himself as a physician. So by 1910, Bach was operating the St. Cloud Sanitarium. Sanitariums back in 1910 were considered a long-term treatment facility for infectious diseases, so like tuberculosis. He presented himself as a physician and a healthcare provider. But his professional reputation became increasingly complicated. His first known legal trouble appeared in January of 1917 when he was charged in Ramsey County with practicing medicine without a license. The final outcome of that case was not clear. We couldn't find any court records on that case, so it may have been dismissed. It may have been settled privately, or it just resulted in a penalty that didn't garner any kind of public attention. So we don't really know for sure.
5: Interesting.
10: Yeah. But within a year, he would become the subject of one of the most sensational controversies in central Minnesota. And before we get into what he was accused of and what he was convicted of, I want to talk about this era of history as a whole, because it was huge. So this was considered the progressive era in Minnesota, as well over the United States. So it was between 1890 and 1920s when Americans increasingly believed that social problems could and should be addressed through organized reform. So this is where we saw the emergence of the Prohibition as well. So progressive reformers worked to improve public health, regulate business, combat political corruption, and improve working conditions. There's good and bad to this movement, like we see with progressive movements today. The bad part about progressivism is that it grew a desire to regulate personal behaviors of the individual. So communities across America were debating questions that seem pretty familiar today. What behaviors should society regulate? Where should the government intervene in private life? And who determines what is considered moral or acceptable for that time? In Minnesota, these questions became especially visible through the temperance movement. Now, this wasn't just a movement in Minnesota. It took the nation by storm. And it was a movement that concentrated on the household. So they thought that abolishing alcohol could help with poverty rates, domestic violence, crime, workplace accidents, and family instability as a whole. So they really went after saloons during that era. And the Prohibition in central Minnesota is a whole other topic we could talk about, because it was very fascinating in this area as well. But it wasn't just saloons that they went after. They went after brothels. And St. Cloud, we don't really know how many brothels operated. They were very common along river towns, and they were pretty common next to military bases as well. So what changed was not only the temperance movement entering the picture, but it was also the World War. So World War I broke out in 1914, and by 1918, we're entering the final year of the World War. But before that, the federal government became increasingly concerned with brothels and how infectious diseases and STDs and STIs would affect soldiers. So they started a nationwide crackdown on brothels. And I say brothel as a modern term, but then they were called houses of ill repute. Looking back on it, you're like, I guess that could be considered anything, really. People are not doing savory things in their homes, whether it be consuming alcohol during the Prohibition, but this was specifically referenced as a brothel house. So there was a nationwide crackdown on this, not only from the federal government, but from temperance movements who thought that houses of ill repute would harm social morality. So Dr. Bach came into the picture in 1918. This was the final year of World War I. His house became under surveillance due to his neighbors reporting disturbances at all hours of the night. So finally, the federal government, apparently it was a federal raid as well as a local raid. So I don't know how that transpired or how, you know, the federal government got involved with this, but that's the rumor mill that was turning out. So it was the goal of them to figure out what was happening in this house. So just by general historical deduction, we can probably figure out that when they reference it as a house of ill repute, they weren't talking about of like an illegal alcohol operation, because the Prohibition, while it was signed into law in 1917, didn't take full effect until 1920. So this was still in that area. To local newspapers who had a lot of fun with this, might I add, the building had been repeatedly under observation before the police finally intervened. So the St. Cloud Daily Times reported that several men were found hiding inside the building, while others may have fled on foot before officers arrived. The newspaper suggested that additional names connected to the incident would eventually become public, but that's not what happened. So only a few months after this had happened, we were expecting this case to move through the courts and to have its day in court, but Dr. Bach just received a $100 fine.
5: That's it.
10: Only $100.
5: A federal raid and local raid, and all he got was $100 fine. What does that translate to today's money, if you know?
10: I never really looked into that, but even back then that was considered incredibly low.
11: Wow.
10: So as you can expect, there was significant public reaction to this. I have a quote from a newspaper from the St. Cloud Daily Times of a gentleman who said, quote, "Indignation is at a feverish heat." So locals were really upset. Dr. Bach at that time was known to have operated this house, and the police weren't doing anything about it. So in a few things could explain that, and we'll get into that now. The names of the men who were also connected to the raid were never publicly released after that. So
11: interesting
10: indeed. So the unanswered questions were, who were the men inside that were found? Why were their names not published? And was justice actually applied in this case? Mm-hmm. And the newspaper really gave a good insight as to what the community was feeling at the time. So newspapers now try to report just facts. But the St. Cloud Daily Times openly criticized Bach, which made for very interesting headlines. So the newspaper had pointed out that the previous year, Bach had offered up his sanitarium to the federal government as a place where returning soldiers could recover from overseas service. The offer was rejected by the federal government. So the St. Cloud Daily Times wrote, quote, "The doctor was badly disappointed when his offer was ignored, but he was determined to do his bit in another way." Yep.
11: When there's a will, there's a way.
10: Yeah. Possibly this was his method of showing the government he was right, but officials failed to see things his way. So a very kind of like tongue-in-cheek response,
11: yeah,
10: from the St. Cloud Daily Times. But it gets better.
11: Oh, no.
10: I know. There's more. So after Bach received just his $100 fine, the newspaper said, quote, "The sanitarium is doing business at the old stand and can refer a number of well-known citizens to be discharged as cured on Tuesday evening. His nurses," and nurses is in quotations, "are experienced."
11: Is this like a cover?
10: So this is what the St. Cloud Daily Times is insinuating, that because there were a number of well-known citizens attached to this facility, this is perhaps why the punishment for Dr. Bach was so little. Mm-hmm. Because there may have been well-known citizens that were, you know, patrons of this, and they didn't want it getting out. So the newspaper never directly stated what was happening in the building, but its language pretty strongly suggests that the editors believed the readers understood the implications of what they were trying to get at. Mm-hmm. So yeah.
11: Yeah.
10: $100.
11: $100.
10: $100.
11: For having a brothel.
10: Yep.
11: An illegal brothel. Mm-hmm. Because important people of the community attended.
10: Right. Right. $100 fine, which was really menial to Dr. Bach, but at the same time, his reputation was completely shattered in this area. The residents knew. They knew what was happening in that house. And because he received such little pushback and no punishment, people didn't trust him anymore.
11: Yeah.
10: So we see, you know, these kind of unequal standards happening here. And he did stay in the St. Cloud area for about a year after that. And then he decided to move on. So while women are usually, you know, more publicly shamed, arrested, and labeled during these instances, their names and personal histories become part of public discussion. So it's really important to address the inequality of this time too. But men who visited these establishments often faced very little punishments and very different consequences. Their identity was protected, minimized, and completely ignored in this case.
11: Wow.
10: Yes. So reform movements like the temperance movement claimed by protecting communities and families, it placed the greatest burden on women to remain silent during this period. And we're going to get to that in a different case that involved Dr. Bach a little bit later.
11: Oh.
10: Yes. And this one is even a doozy.
11: Oh, God.
10: It's a doozy as well. So I want to talk about Ruth Bren, who was a nurse down in the Twin Cities area at this time. So it's another complicated chapter to the story of Dr. Bach. In 1921, so this was just a few years after the St. Cloud incident, newspaper reports stated that Ruth Bren, a former employee at one of Bach's sanitariums, accused him of holding her against her will.
11: Oh,
10: yes.
11: Geez.
10: Yes. So these allegations resulted in an abduction charge against Bach. Not only an abduction charge, but another charge of being a father to an illegitimate child. So Ruth, when she brought these charges against Dr. Bach, was pregnant at the time, and she was an unmarried woman. So the courts tacked on that charge. During that time, if you fathered a child to a woman you were not married to, you could be charged charged with negligence. And that's what he ultimately was charged with. It doesn't end there, though. Controversy became even more complicated when Bach's wife, Frieda, filed a civil suit against Bren, accusing her of attempting to interfere in their marriage and seeking damages. So men could be sued for getting an unmarried woman pregnant. Women could be sued for affairs at the time. So
11: just a lot of legal battles.
10: Yes. The situation kind of reflects social expectations of this time too. Women connected to accusations involving sexuality, relationships, or morality often found themselves subjected to intense public judgment. And Ruth Bren was not spared from that. So her name was essentially dragged through the papers of, you know, interfering with another woman's marriage. And ultimately, according to the newspaper and according to Frieda herself, this resulted in Dr. Bach and Frieda divorcing. Now, I can't find any public divorce records at this time, but it was insinuated in this paper that they no longer were together, that they had separated at this point. So we don't really know everything that Ruth Bren went through with this case, because there is, to my knowledge, and this is where, you know, my research kind of got stalled, was there's no conclusion to this court case. So what we do know, and what I can factually say, is that Bach sold the Sunnyside Sanitarium that he owned in Lake Minnetonka, where Ruth Bren was allegedly assaulted, and he was released on bail afterward, and then he fled the state.
11: Wow.
10: Yeah. So his lawyer went on record, newspaper, and said, yes, he was arrested, he was put in jail, he made bail, and then he moved to California.
11: So was there any public record of what happened between Ruth and Frieda with that case?
10: No.
11: Wow. So there's no resolution as to
10: not that I can find. And this is the frustrating part of any historical researchers, is that when you pull a thread on something, you get a mess, really.
11: Yeah.
10: So my next journey will be down to the Minnesota Law Library to see if I can find records of this case. Hopefully there was some justice for Ruth. If she was pregnant at the time, she likely had a child. And we don't really know where her story goes from there either.
11: Yeah, that is something that is really interesting of, you know, definitely what all she went through. Because if she was held against her will, it is really interesting to see how that case would have developed and how, what the outcome might have been of, did Frieda unfortunately succeed in suing her, even though it wasn't her fault?
10: Right. I mean, best case scenario for Ruth is that once Dr. Bach had fled the state, that the charges were, you know, would have been dismissed about interfering with a marriage. But unfortunately, we just don't know that. It's a really frustrating part of this, because it's one thing that, you know, we could finally figure out maybe what happened. But Dr. Bach, throughout the years as he was facing these legal troubles, changed his name. So he was Dr. William Bach here in St. Cloud. He was Dr. Alfred Bach in the Twin Cities, and then A. Bach. So who knows what he changed his name to if he moved out to California. And that unfortunately presents a new struggle for us, because we don't know what his name was when he moved, and it's kind of a dead end.
11: Yeah.
10: I don't want to give too much attention to Dr. Bach. He was a terrible person.
11: Yeah.
10: It sounded like he was a really awful person.
11: Yeah.
10: And I'm more interested to find out what happened to Ruth Bren, and if she was successful in her life moving forward after this entire, she was only 25 years old when this happened.
11: Wow.
10: So she was a young woman. But just to see her, I did find her death record, and she died in Cass County, Minnesota. So a few hours up north from here.
11: Mm-hmm.
10: So it's in the 60s. So seemingly she did live a long life, but I'd be interested to see what she did with her life after Dr. Bach, and what happened to their child.
11: Yeah.
10: Because that would be a good redemption arc if she was able to move on, put this behind her. And, you know, I'm sure it was very hard for her in her life after that, because she was publicly named, you know, as a woman who disrupted a marriage and became pregnant. But what she's saying is that she was held against her will at her employee, you know, the place where she employed.
11: Mm-hmm.
10: So, but again, this case really does touch on all of the profound social changes that were happening in Minnesota and around the country at the time. But there, the questions around this case also remain super complicated, like what happened inside of the sanitarium in both Sunnyside and St. Cloud. Were accusations fully ever investigated here? How many powerful people were protected in both cases, and whose voices did we hear but what we didn't hear at the same time? So ultimately, the story of this tells us that there's much about the society that judged him as it does about the man himself. So it reveals a community wrestling with these questions that remain more than relevant a century later.
11: Yeah.
10: Who defines morality, for instance? Who is protected by society standards? And how do we remember those people's stories who survived through these imperfect records? Because certainly Ruth Bren is not the only victim of this societal change either.
11: Yeah, exactly. So. Yeah, there was a lot of impacts, especially on women back mm-hmm. then. As we, you know, because women didn't get the right to vote mm-hmm. until the 1920s as well.
10: Yeah.
11: So women's suffrage was a real thing in that time as well. Women did not have the same rights as
10: it's a really different
11: yeah. time. It's a difficult time, yeah. especially to be a woman in this time of prohibition of brothels mm-hmm. where employers are having these really unsafe environments.
10: Right, right. And unsavory characters like Dr. Bach, who control the narrative mostly of the stories mm-hmm. of probably the women at the brothel, which we could never find any identification of who his employees were there. But certainly Ruth Bren, I mean, she had a reputation pretty much destroyed by his wife.
11: Yeah.
10: And, you know, maybe the wife didn't know the full story either, but I mean, there has to be fault on her too for, mm-hmm. for that as well. And it's interesting that you bring up that connection to our modern issues today, because that's the best part about history, is that we see these kind of parallel movements going throughout history. While in the 1920s and during that era, there was profound just, you know, women's movements that were ultimately like we see today, like the tradwife movement, women, you know, talking about what is moral and what is not. But we also found these amazing stories of resilience at the time too.
11: Mm-hmm.
10: So while we had the temperance movement happening in, you know, the early 20th century, we also had the flapper era start in the 20s, which is an amazing look at how women rebelled against societal standards, short hair, short skirts. And we see that today a little bit too. We see women who, you know, will fight these moral movements, the tradwife movement that's currently taking our society by storm. And we saw, you know, a new rise in feminist movements because of that.
11: Mm-hmm.
10: So it's the way that history parallels itself is really, really cool. So a lot of these cases that we talk about on this, you know, on this episode or on any episode that we talk to, we can apply it to today's issues.
11: Yeah, so. For sure. History definitely repeats itself, and it, you know, circles, and it's always relevant mm-hmm. no matter where you're at or how long ago it was. Right. For sure. Was there ever any... in your research, what have you found about Frida, like whatever happened with
10: absolutely her? Nothing. So that was another thread that I tried to pull in this story, was to see what happened to her after. I couldn't find an obituary, I couldn't find a like a death record of her. No clue what happened to her.
11: So it makes you question if she probably right. changed her name as well
10: yeah.
11: with Bach. And
10: yeah.
11: you know, obviously, you know, you said that according to newspaper records they were separated yeah. but without any divorce record. It's
10: hard to, at this point we can only speculate
11: yeah,
10: as
11: exactly.
10: to what we can make, you know, really good judgments based on what the historical record tells us. But I don't think we're going to definitively know what happened to Dr. Bach, because he had a history of changing his name
11: mm-hmm.
10: and I would not be surprised if his wife did as well.
11: Yeah.
10: It sounded like, and according to one of the papers in the St. Cloud Daily Times, that she was also implicated in the sanitarium case here in St. Cloud, but did not elaborate on her role. So again, we could speculate what her role was inside the sanitarium, but we can't ever really be certain without, you know, court documentation. But since he was only given a $100 fine, I'm going to, you know, assume that they probably didn't investigate this very fully.
11: Yeah.
10: And somewhere up the line, someone got involved and pretty much made it not a big deal.
11: Yeah, exactly. So. Yeah, just, it was definitely 100% a cover-up.
10: Yeah.
11: Which is, you know, sad to say mm-hmm. that, you know, there was never any justice, really, and especially, you know, like you said, you saw community come together
10: right.
11: and pretty unanimously agree that justice hadn't been served against Bach.
10: Yeah.
11: Especially with that kind of slap on the wrist mm-hmm. kind of fine.
10: Yeah.
11: Yeah, it's really interesting that, you know, how long did he run the brothel and the sanitariums?
10: Oh, I think, well, it was 1917. I want to say it was like 1910 or 11, but that's also, there was the St. Cloud Sanitarium name, but it was also called Bach's Rest Sanitarium at one point, so I don't really know when the name change occurred, but I know the earliest was Bach's Rest Home or Bach's Rest Sanitarium, and then it morphed into St. Cloud Sanitarium, so between 1911 and 1918. So he was in the community for a few years.
11: Yeah.
10: And he made an impact, a lasting impact. We still talk about him to this day. But yeah, I don't think we're ever really, really going to know the ins and outs of this case. And I hope that won't be the case with Ruth Bren. I hope that one day we will be able to find and elevate her story as well, because it's important that it's talked about.
11: Yeah, for sure.
10: Victims always deserve their day in court, and unfortunately I don't think she got hers. So
11: yeah, especially with him being really unfortunately a successful kind of businessman in this area, with being able to have all of these kind of what I'm going to call friends in power who were able to cover the whole brothel situation up. I'm sure that he was able to slide that under the rug really easily as well. Unfortunately. And I really hope that what you find about Ruth in the near future will get her justice.
10: Yes.
11: At the very least, even if we are somehow able to track his movements to California and maybe see if he got into any trouble there, and hopefully maybe got justice there.
10: I would be very surprised if his story didn't continue in California. I would be incredibly surprised. It's just figuring out who he became when he moved there.
11: Yeah.
10: I would assume he still operated as a physician, because that's how he would make his living, right?
11: Mm-hmm.
10: I also really don't know how easy it was to change your name back then. I mean, when you go from Dr. William Bach to Dr. Alfred Bach, that's a pretty easy transition, because Alfred is your middle name, right? So like, it's socially acceptable to just go by that name. But would you have to change your surname in order to keep your medical license? That I don't know. Or keep your surname to keep your medical license, rather. And if he changed it, would he have had to apply for a new medical license? So there's a lot of just really quirky ins and outs to really following him to his death. But I even looked on Find a Grave is a really great resource if you're looking for someone who had died, you know, in the past. And I couldn't find any box in California, couldn't find any box in Minnesota. So
11: not a single person with the last name Bach.
10: Not a single person,
11: I feel like that's a common last name.
10: Think so. Like, I shouldn't, maybe there was a Bach something or other, but it was the time period was not appropriate.
11: Yeah, like the age range.
10: I am from Grand Rapids, and there's Bachs that live up there.
11: Yeah.
10: So like,
11: I guess, that makes sense.
10: It's a pretty common last name, and maybe a little bit too common for this type of research sometimes, but finding that right time period is a struggle.
11: Yeah.
10: Because there are early 1890s Bachs in Minnesota, but they were buried next to their wife, or they were, whose name did not match, or they had children. I couldn't find any record of children between Dr. Bach and Frieda either. So when you don't have these, you know, again, little threads to pull on, and sometimes they just lead nowhere. So unfortunately, it would probably take a lot more historical investigation to really figure out what happened to Dr. Bach. But Ruth Bren, I'm pretty confident we could maybe pull something up at the law library to see what happened with that case.
11: Yeah.
10: And that's the frustrating part about newspaper research, too, is that, you know, if Dr. Bach left Minnesota and they stopped reporting on it, then our leads dry up.
11: So, yeah. And it'll be interesting to see if anything ever happened with the kid as well. I'm very intrigued to hear an update about this story in this case.
10: This is my Roman Empire case. It's just gonna keep me, I've already like looked into this. It was, you know, one of those cases that sparked my attention when I first started at Benton County Historical Society, because I was just flipping through a book and I saw this name come up, and you know, convicted of a house of ill repute, and you're like, what? Like, they had those in St. Cloud and in this area. But his sanitarium in St. Cloud is was, I guess, only a block away from Foley Mansion. Around, you know, St. Cloud State as a whole. And then his home, his residence, was in Benton County. He lived in East St. Cloud, right on the river, and that home is unfortunately gone now too.

0: president there, they might have an insight of what her life looked like there. And maybe they might have some kind of inclination that she lived a good and happy life where she was and where she died. So
1: yeah, well, as always, thank you for coming on.
0: Yeah, thanks for having me.
1: That was a History Mystery here on KVSC. I've been Shayla Lonick talking with Lacey Fontaine about the brothel that took place in St. Cloud and the life of Dr. William Alfred Bach. History Mystery is brought to you by KVSC, a proud member of Vampers Diverse Radio for Minnesota's communities.

All right. Thank you, Shay Lalonic, for that fascinating story on the St. Cloud brothel. Hello, I am Oregano. Welcome to the Alt Shift. I will be your DJ for the next 3 hours. We got some great tunes coming up. But before we get into that, I have a little card for to read for you guys. Coming up on the next episode of The Menu, we are bringing a conversation with a versatile, prolific creator. Tuesday, July 28th at 4:30 p.m., tune in to hear an interview with Casey Lansdale. Casey Lansdale is a singer and songwriter with several albums and EPs to her credit. She's acted in several projects, and she's a skilled author and editor who has put together several books, many of which are in the horror genre. For this episode of The Menu, she's interviewed by longtime KBSC DJ Gypsy McCreevy. That's The Menu, airing Tuesday, 4:30 p.m. That's tomorrow, by the way. Brought to you by KVSC. That's radio as local as it gets. Kicking us off here on the Alt Shift, we have Dark Eyed Junko by Kristen Hirsch. 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

0: All right, that last tune you heard was Hit by the Wannabes. Before that was Swimming by Growing Pains. And before that was God Created Lock and Key by White Denim. 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
0: What you just heard was the newest promo for our new show, Down to a Science, every weekday at 4:16 and 12:16. I put that one together. I think that was the first time it's played on air, so I'm real happy about that. Coming up next here on the Alt Shift, we have Polymuscularcaride by Babe Rainbow. 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

0: 88.1 FM KVSC. That last song you heard was called Elements by Built to Spill, one of my personal favorite bands. Before that was One Day by Future Islands, and before that was John Thomas by Pope. Usually, DJ 909 is covering Monday Alt Shift. I've been giving it to him up until the start of the semester. He couldn't make it this week. He's he's coming home from the Trojan War, but I'm sure he'll be home soon. But before we get off to our next tune here on the Alt Shift, we have some messages from you. We have some messages for you.
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3: 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I'm Afraid of Americans by David Bowie. 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

All right. That last tune you heard was This Is Not Your Life by Static. Oh, wait, This Is Not Your Life by Accessory. Before that was Motorcycle by The Front Bottoms. And before that was Highlights of 100 by Kiwi Jr. Before we get on to our next tune right here on the Alt Shift, I have a little card to read from you. In community interest, KVC reminds you that the Summertime by George is happening at Lake George Municipal Park at Wednesday, July 29th. That's this Wednesday. This free outdoor concert series continues with Collective Unconscious. You know Collective Unconscious from their versatile works as the house band for Granite City Radio Theater. This concert, Summertime by George, they'll be playing classic rock music, so that's going to be really fun. They take the stage at 7 p.m., but we have an opening band called the Groovy Shoes, which is beginning at 5:30. Again, that's on Wednesday at Lake George Park, at beginning at 5:30. 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That's another community reminder from your friends at KVSE. You can get more information at the events page at summertimebygeorge.com. Alrighty, coming up next, we have Holly Weird by Aja Monette. 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

to this corruption. Maybe, maybe socialism is on its way. Look at us. Look at us who took the breeze for granted. Running faucet of dreams, mutual aid. Octavia Butler newscasting premonitions from a graveside.

low frequency. No research, no risk taking. Four drunk travelers with bloodshot eyes sip on sweating beer cans just off the corner, waiting out the downtown protest. A trans woman in burgundy crop top with yellow geometric sunglasses and an ivory umbrella shielding the sun sips on iced tea from her straw. The universe is universing. The tow truck tricksters try to boo.

Generation, get over, get ahead, culture, open tabs, generation, in the echo chambers of greed. A bunch of individuals who want to go viral over commentary, all caps, baby boomer text threads. No spine having them. Dump as doorknobs. When people show you who they are.

0: All right, that last tune you heard was Love Sick by Wishy. Before that was Splinter by Spill Tab. And before that was Possibilities by Eternal Summers. 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
1: Welcome to the Arts and Culture Collage, a place to post happenings of all things artistic and cultural covering central Minnesota. On Thursday, August 27th, Waite Park Public Library is hosting an author talk with local St. Michael writer Melanie Keeley about her 9/11 memoir, Beauty from Ashes. From 5 to 6 p.m., Keeley will share her powerful faith-based book that follows a young Midwestern couple whose first trip to New York City in September 2001 became a life-changing experience. Through moments of fear, heartbreak, and unexpected grace, the book explores how faith can bring hope and restoration in the face of tragedy. This free-to-attend program will include a reading, discussion, and Q&A. On Saturday, September 5th, at the St. Cloud Public Library, Stern's History Museum's librarian and archivist are offering a behind-the-scenes look at their book, Images of America, St. Cloud. From 1 to 2 p.m., this free-to-attend program will explore the research process for the book, the challenges of working with the museum's extensive photographic collections, and the decisions involved in selecting images that best tell the story of the St. Cloud community. Well, it's the final Hiking Through History event for the season on Thursday, September 10th. From 5:30 to 6:30 p.m., the Stearns Museum and Stearns County Parks will lead hikers through Rockville County Park in St. Cloud. For the 1 and 1.5 mile trek, hikers will learn about the natural wonders and ecosystems found at the park with some history along the way. Make sure to wear your walking shoes if you plan to partake in this free event. On Wednesday, September 16th, St. Cloud Public Library is hosting Let's Play, a concert without rules. From 6 to 7 p.m., this interactive musical experience invites audiences to join the adventure of a concert. Sean and Maria from Escape will be there to blend music from around the world with stories, audience participation, and plenty of curiosity. No questions are off limits. This free all-ages event is made possible through support from the Minnesota Arts and Cultural Heritage Fund. And what makes an artifact worth preserving? That's the question being asked at Stearns History Museum's Hopson History event on Thursday, September 17th. From 6 to 7:30 p.m. at Corona's Brewing in Painesville, Stearns History Museum's Registrar Michelle will offer a behind-the-scenes look at some of the strangest, most unexpected, and fascinating objects in the museum's collection. Attendees will discover how the objects came to be in the collection, what they reveal about the history of Stearns County, and how museums decide what to collect, preserve, and care for. This event is free to attend for members of the museum and costs $10 for non-members to attend. I'm Gracie J, and that's what's happening. The Arts and Culture Collage is funded through the Minnesota Arts and Cultural Heritage Fund and is produced at KVSC, a proud member of Diverse Radio for Minnesota's communities.

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This is David Bromberg, and if you don't know who that is, don't worry about it. I have no idea who you are.

0: All right, the last tune you heard was I Can't Win by The Strokes. Before that was Head Is Like a Sinking Stone by Tiger's Jaw. And before that was Je Ne Sais Quoi by Frog. And before that was The Only Way to My Heart Is With an Axe by Foxy Shazam, one of my favorite bands, one of my favorite songs. I love that tune. 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
0: 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I'm Oregano, and you are listening to 88.1 FM KVSC College and Community Radio.

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3: 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And in this preview, Tom and Miley tell us which of their characters was their biggest challenge.
6: Well, I mean, anytime you have to memorize things, that's a challenge. I did 6 episodes of Shameless, and the very first one I did, my call time was 4:30 a.m., and I had to, it was a walk and talk, so you have to hit your marks because they're on a Steadicam. And I was showing Fiona the lead around the office, so all she would say is like, oh, really? Okay, and I was just talking. That was tough. And some of the video games are very vocally taxing.
7: Oh, yeah.
6: Because we scream full throttle the whole time. You just gotta think, you gotta do it. I mean,
7: well, if you have a good director, what they'll do is they'll take you through like the talking dialogue. Like on a video game, you're just going A to B to C, you know, right. You're just going straight down the list. And so they'll take you through like kind of warming you up as you go. So it's
6: you
7: just,
6: save the last part.
7: The
6: last
7: first screen. Lines are like, you've selected player one. Okay, can we do that again? You've selected player one. You know, and then you do, and then by the end it's like, you've selected player. You know, and so then they go, you just broke a blood vessel. Thank you. We'll call you in 2 weeks.
6: Yeah, right.
7: Because they don't care if you've got a session tomorrow.
6: They don't.
7: But they will warm you up through their day and get everything they need done.
6: Yeah.
7: And then they'll let you go with a raw voice.
6: Yeah. And you go home and you stay quiet.
7: That's right. That's right. Don't talk to anybody.
6: Nope.
7: Nothing.
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1: All right, that last tune you heard was Holy Visions by AFI. Before that was Got to Have Rock and Roll by the Heartless Bastards. And before that was Big Dog by The Last Dinner Party. Coming up next here in the alt shift, we have Shine by Danny Brown. I'm Oregano, and you are listening to 88.1 FM KVSC, the farthest left on your radio dial.
2: But I keep it cleaned out. 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

0: All right, that last tune you heard was Criminal by Fiona Apple. 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
1: Monday. Boss is on your case, but you got to sit in on some local bluegrass. You were late again on Tuesday, but right on time to sample the new Janelle Monáe. Wednesday, it's another boring staff meeting, followed by Pixies Deep Cuts played right off the vinyl.
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2: 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Here's what's happening in the Granite City area and beyond. Starting off with Wednesday, July 29th, in the St. Cloud area, Summertime by George, a free live music event, will be happening every Wednesday from 5:30 to 9 p.m. On July 29th, Collective Unconscious will be playing at 7 p.m. following opener Groovy Shoes at 5:30. In addition to music, Summertime by George offers several other attractions, including the Middletown Market, Eastman Tavern, and Little Georgetown. The Middletown Market offers food made fresh by several vendors, Eastman Tavern offers craft beer, wine, and snacks, and Little Georgetown offers physical activities and crafts for kids to participate in. 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Cow-tipping is an organization that teaches and publishes writing by people with intellectual and developmental disabilities, and Wakosa is an organization that works to support and empower adults with disabilities to develop skills, explore and pursue employment, and foster community connections from graduation to retirement. Moving on to Thursday, July 30th, in the St. Cloud area. 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They will be performing legendary rock anthems that ruled the airwaves in the 70s and 80s, including artists like Led Zeppelin, Aerosmith, AC/DC, Bon Jovi, and Guns N' Roses, to name a few. Zone 1 tickets are on sale now for $32 plus fees, and Zone 2 tickets are $28. Ending Thursday and moving on to Friday, July 31st, in the St. Cloud area, Axel and Kim will be performing at the Pioneer Place Veranda Lounge from 8 to 11 p.m. Stop by B-Side Indie Music Cafe for Life is Good's album release, featuring local indie artists Life is Good, Callisto, and Joe McGowan. The event goes from 6 to 9 p.m. and entry costs $10. 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Finally, moving on to Saturday, August 1st, in the St. Cloud area, Andrew Spreck will be performing at the Pioneer Place Veranda Lounge from 8 to 11 p.m. Stop by for a blend of acoustic Americana, country, and rock. 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

0: 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That last tune you heard was Bittersweet Symphony by The Verve. Before that was Spend the Day by Sloan. And before that was Crucify by Tori Amos. 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
1: 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Hi, Millie Bays here for KVSC. It can't help any of the stuff that I just talked about, but KVSC has been the voice of St. Cloud for more than 50 years. Using a special combination of diverse music, hot talk, and captivating sports, KVSC cuts through even the most stubborn traffic to make your commutes feel like new again. 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And just look at all this grape juice I spilled on the carpet. Didn't see where I was going there, sorry. 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But that's not all.
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0: All right. We're coming up towards the end here on the Alt Shift. I have been your lovely host, Oregano. Coming up next here on KVSC, we have News Edition with Vince. But before we go, we have a few more tunes for you. Here is The Age of Miracle Side by Telehealth. 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I was Oregano, and have a great day right here on your Sound Alternative.

We've reached the end of the Alt Shift for today, hosted by the awesome DJ Oregano. Big thank you, as always, for being the DJ for that block. And the previous song that you were just listening to was God and the Broken Ribs by Jack White. And the song that you heard previously was So Like Candy by Elvis Costello. And that has all been brought to you by Your Sound Alternative. 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I am Vince. Today is July 27th, that's the day, 2026, and it's time for KBSC's 4 p.m. News Edition program. On this Monday, I'll bring you the latest news from our local and state community, and then I'll catch you up on what's happening nationwide before we hear from the BBC for today's World News Summary. Your rundown of Husky and Minnesota sports news is coming your way, along with your full Granite City forecast. 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Let's begin with some news from St. Paul. Minnesota First Lady Gwen Waltz is casting her support behind Congresswoman Angie Craig in the U.S. Senate race. Her endorsement comes after her husband, Governor Tim Waltz, refused to back Craig or her opponent, Lieutenant Governor Peggy Flanagan, in the August 11th primary election. Gwen Waltz said Craig is the best candidate to beat the Republicans and win in the November general election. Craig also has received the support of Minneapolis Mayor Jacob Frey and St. Paul Mayor Cowley Herr. Meanwhile, Flanagan, who is the DFL-endorsed candidate, has received recent support from well-known Democrats such as Senator Bernie Sanders of Vermont and Senator Elizabeth Warren of Massachusetts. A Minnesota man accused of threatening ICE agents and targeting a Michigan man online is expected to appear in federal court this morning. Kyle Wagner has been charged with cyberstalking and transmitting threatening communications. Prosecutors say the defendant threatened and encouraged against ICE officers. Wagner is also accused of posting personal identifying information about a Michigan man and describing him as pro-ICE. The Department of Justice says the defendant is a self-proclaimed Antifa member. Data center proposals are reshaping local politics across greater Minnesota. Nearly a dozen city councils and county boards have voted on moratoriums as residents raise concerns about water use, energy demand, and limited public disclosure. In Hermantown, 3 candidates are running for city council after opposition grew to a proposed Google data center. Pine Island's mayor resigned during a separate controversy, and the city adopted new public comment rules

0: after police responded to a heated meeting. The Minnesota Star Tribune reports supporters cite potential jobs and economic growth, while opponents are organizing across party lines ahead of local elections. Minnesota Republican lawmakers are blaming Canada for recent wildfire smoke. U.S. Representatives Brad Finstead and Pete Sauber joined 17 other Republicans in a letter on Monday calling for federal action. The lawmakers accused Canada of reducing prescribed burns and violating a 1991 agreement that initially targeted acid rain. Wildfires started by lightning in northern Minnesota also contributed significantly to last week's smoke. The Minnesota Star Tribune reports forest experts say the lawmakers relied on limited federal data and overlooked conditions that can make prescribed burns unsafe. The U.S. Forest Service is considering partially reopening the boundary waters for overnight trips. The proposal would restore overnight access at 37 of 103 permit entry points on Thursday, July 30th. The entire wilderness has been closed since July 14th as firefighters battle several large fires, including three inside the BWCA. Selected Cook County entry points are open for day use, but overnight permits remain canceled throughout Wednesday. The Minnesota Star Tribune reports a final decision on overnight access is expected on Monday after officials review weekend fire activity. Minnesota's first state campground designed for off-roaders is welcoming campers. Pyrite Campground opened on June 12th at Lake Vermilion Soden Underground Mine State Park. The 400-acre campground has 24 pull-through sites with electrical hookups and Wi-Fi. A short spur connects campers to more than 260 miles of trails in the Prospector ATV trail system. The Minnesota Star Tribune reports all 24 sites were occupied during opening weekend. That will do it for the local news today. Moving on, we are going to hear a quick PSA, and then we're going to read some news related to national news, I guess. So hang tight.
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0: Next up, it is national news. Millions of Americans are sweating it out in extreme heat. Another heat dome has settled over the central U.S., driving temperatures up into the triple digits from Kansas to North Dakota and from Colorado to Minnesota. The extreme heat could intensify today with a rise in humidity when the feels-like temperature in Rapid City could hit 106 degrees, Des Moines could feel like 170 degrees, and St. Louis could feel like a sweltering 109 degrees. Sweaty conditions could linger into Tuesday and aren't expected to cool off until late in the week. Donald Trump is in the Detroit area today, renewing his push to bolster the American auto industry. In a campaign-style speech at the GM Milford Proving Ground in Milford, Trump said he's done more for auto workers than any other president. He said his tariffs targeting foreign autos have boosted domestic production. His visit comes less than 100 days before the midterm elections and a week before Michigan holds its primaries. The Democrat Senate primary contest between progressive Abdul Al-Sayed and Congresswoman Haley Stevens is in the national spotlight. The winner will face Trump-endorsed Republican Mike Rogers. Police are looking for a second suspect after a shooting in Seattle that left three people dead last night. Four others were injured when shots rang out during the Bite of Seattle festival, with the youngest of those victims just 2 years old. Seattle Mayor Katie Wilson says one suspect was taken into custody, although it's still unknown what led to the shooting. Seattle police say despite the manhunt for another suspect, there's no further danger to the general public. The man convicted of murdering four University of Idaho students wants to take back his guilty plea. In an interview with the New York Times, Brian Kohberger claims he's innocent and now he wants a trial. Kohberger told the Times his actual innocence is his truth, and he has filed a petition challenging his conviction that was based on his plea deal. Kohberger pleaded guilty last year and was sentenced 4 consecutive life terms without parole for the 2022 murders. Jay-Z is adding additional dates for his limited concert series. The rapper will now perform 2 shows at London's Tottenham Hotspur Stadium, set for September 4th and 5th, as well as 2 shows at Los Angeles' SoFi Stadium, set for October 23rd and 24th. The additional tour dates follow his 3 sold-out shows at New York Yankee Stadium earlier this month. The Yankee Stadium shows honored the 30th anniversary of his seminal debut, Reasonable Doubt, and the 25th anniversary of The Blueprint, while the 3rd show marked Extra Innings. Music icon Carly Simon is opening up about a private health battle. The 83-year-old singer-songwriter has revealed to People that she was diagnosed with Parkinson's disease after undergoing an extensive medical evaluation at the Mayo Clinic. Simon released a statement explaining that she purposefully stepped away from the public eye to learn how to live with the progressive neurological condition, noting that her symptoms can be highly unpredictable from day to day. There have been some major developments concerning the future of the Marvel Cinematic Universe. During a panel at San Diego Comic-Con, it was announced that Ryan Gosling will be joining the MCU as the hero Ghost Rider. A Ghost Rider film is slated to release in 2028, directed by Sean Levy. Next, it was revealed that a 3rd Black Panther film is in development, with Ryan Coogler returning as director. David Johnson has been cast as the new Black Panther, the son of the character that played by the late Chadwick Boseman. A North Carolina family is asking for the public's help, as the search continues for a missing mother who disappeared while vacationing in Grenada. Police say 44-year-old Elizabeth Waddell was last seen Wednesday morning almost a week ago near Grand Anne's Beach after leaving the Airbnb where she was staying with a friend. Her husband has traveled to the island to assist with the search as authorities continue interviewing witnesses and searching the coastline. Anyone with information is urged to contact the Royal Grenada Police Force. And that'll about do it for the national news for the day. Next up, we are going to be hearing from the BBC for today's World News Summary. We're going to hear a quick PSA after that, and then we're going to get into the weather, where I'm going to talk about it being hot again, which is unfortunate, but yeah, that's been a trend as of late. But we'll get to that after, again, the BBC News.
5: BBC News with Fiona MacDonald. Firefighters in Spain are battling to contain some of the worst fires in Spain's recent history amid warnings of an intensifying heat wave. Firefighters in France say they've still not in control of an unprecedented wildfire spreading towards Bordeaux. The Indian youth movement, behind protests that forced the education minister to resign, has warned that demonstrations will resume if those arrested aren't released soon. The cockroach junta party said hundreds of students were still in detention. Britain's new Prime Minister Andy Burnham has met Ukraine's President Zelensky in the UK, his first meeting with a foreign leader. Britain is handing Ukraine the intellectual property rights behind a new electronic warfare system so Kyiv can produce it at scale. Russia says it struck ships carrying military supplies at the Ukrainian port of Mykolaiv. Ukraine says the ships have been stranded since Russia's full-scale invasion and weren't making commercial voyages. President Trump says he's prepared to go back to very strong military action against Iran if diplomacy takes too long. He told Axios the US was in deep talks with Tehran, but diplomacy would either go fast or not at all. The UN body fighting AIDS says the world risks a resurgence of the HIV epidemic after global funding was cut by nearly a fifth last year. UN aid funding fell to around $7 billion, its lowest in nearly 2 decades. Chad has become the latest country to announce plans to withdraw from the International Criminal Court. Of the 13 investigations launched since the court came into force in 2002, 9 concern African states. And the French beaches used for the Second World War D-Day landings have been named a UNESCO World Heritage Site. The Normandy assault marked a crucial turning point in the fight against Nazi Germany. BBC News.
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0: Next up, we're moving into the weather for the day. And it has been very warm, very uncomfortable, and in general, it's been nice to know that AC is a thing, and I certainly hope that it is wherever you live. At the very least, I hope you have really cold drinks and some really nice fans. And it looks like we're going to have to deal with a little bit more of this warm weather for the next, say, 4 or 5 or so days here until maybe we'll get a little bit of reprieve. Maybe. We'll see. But let's get into that. At the current moment, it is 95 degrees outside. Humidity is around 36%. And that's not like a ridiculous amount of humidity. I was wondering whether or not it was humidity that I was seeing in the air or if it was the smoke that was happening from the wildfires. Turns out I think it was the smoke. 36%. I don't know if that's going to be super visible out there. But yeah, it's going to be 95 for a little while longer, and then it's moving into being 66 degrees later on tonight. Expect that there's going to be continued smoke within the air. It's going to be mostly cloudy. Moving into Tuesday, we've got highs of 91 degrees and then lows of 67 degrees later on in the PM hours. Tomorrow would be mostly sunny and mostly clear throughout the entirety of the day. On Wednesday, you can expect highs of 93 degrees and lows of 69 degrees. We have slight chances of thunderstorms moving into the area, but we're only looking at about 20% of that chance, so there's a very high probability that it probably will not be hitting you. It's moving into being mostly clear during Wednesday night. On Thursday, we've got highs of 91 degrees and lows of 66 degrees. It's going to be mostly sunny during the very beginning of the day, but then moving into later on during the PM hours and also later on into the night, there are slight chances of thunderstorms. And again, that is moving into the later nighttime hours during Thursday. On Friday, that rain is going to continue on into Friday. And possibly it will also spring into being some thunderstorms as well later on during the PM hours. And the temperatures that we could see are highs of 83 degrees and lows of 63 degrees. And I noticed the temperature does drop significantly after we get that much substantial rain, which, you know, it's a combination of, I think, maybe the rain cooling things down, as well as also just a little bit more of a cold front coming into the area. And I have seen some predictions of the possibility of maybe the temperature staying around 80 degrees for the next like 5 days or so after Friday. However, all bets are off. I mean, you know, Minnesota weather can change in the blink of an eye. So don't take that as gospel. I'm crossing my fingers that maybe we'll get some weather that's tolerable, something that you can sit out in. But who knows? I'm too used to Weather Decoded. I apologize. I was about to move into talking about Weather Decoded. No, we've got a newer show that is currently out, which is very similar to Weather Decoded, but it has something to do with more sciencey things. It's called Down to a Science, and we are going to hear that real quick. And then after that, we will be moving into sports news for the day.
8: This is Down to a Science, where we discuss the facts and fallacies behind all things scientific. My name is Alan Susero, and today's topic is bombogenesis. Explosive cyclogenesis, also known as bombogenesis or a bomb cyclone, is a rapid intensification of a mid-latitude low-pressure system. This intensification is represented by a significant drop in pressure measured in millibars or hectopascals. The criteria for bombogenesis changes based on latitude. For example, at 40 degrees latitude, a drop of at least 17.8 millibars in 24 hours is required, while at 60

60 degrees, the pressure must drop by at least 24 millibars in 24 hours. According to a case study of explosive cyclogenesis by Richard Reed and Mark Albright with the AMS, an explosive cyclogenesis that occurred over the Eastern Pacific on November 13, 1981, began in a baroclinic zone. A baroclinic zone is an area that features a strong temperature gradient over a small area. In this specific case, the winds at the jet level exceeded 90 meters per second, and the lifted index depleted and became negative as the storm intensified. A negative lifted index is indicative of severe weather. There was extreme instability in the atmosphere, likely contributed to by low-level advection or transfer by way of liquid of warm, moist air. In general, bombogenesis typically occurs over the ocean during the winter. It can happen when a cold air mass, such as cold air from land in winter, collides with a warm air mass, such as warmer air over the ocean. Bombogenesis can produce wind speeds of 74 to 95 miles per hour, which is the same as a Category 1 hurricane. Most bombogenesis occurs off the East Coast, and this region often experiences a sharp temperature contrast between cold continental air masses and the warmer waters of the Atlantic in the winter. This has been Bombogenesis Down to a Science. Tune in next time on Down to a Science for more scientific wonders. I'm Alan. I hope you learned something new. See you next time.

Moving into sports for the day. We got some local sports news for you today, and also we're covering sports within the Wisconsin, Minnesota, and Iowa areas. Starting off in St. Cloud, the St. Cloud Rocks played a grueling extra innings game on their home field last night, losing a heartbreaker by a score of 16-12. The game's start time was delayed by 2.5 hours because of yesterday's extreme heat. And then the matchup took almost 4 hours to play. The Mankato Moondogs took a big lead early by scoring 6 runs in top of the first. The Rocks answered back with 3 runs in the bottom of the frame and kept tallying runs. The Rocks scored in each of the first 7 innings. The Rocks and the Moondogs were knotted at 12 at the end of 9 innings, and then the Moondogs broke through in a big way in the 10th, scoring 4 more runs to put the game away. The Rocks hope to have better luck against the Moondogs tonight. They host Mankato for a game at Joe Faber Field in St. Cloud. First pitch is set for 6:35 p.m. Training camp starts for the Vikings this week. Rookies have already arrived at the TCO Performance Center in Eagan. Veteran players are expected to report by tomorrow. The first public practice is slated for Saturday. The Packers are looking to upgrade their special teams unit. According to CBS Sports, Green Bay is hosting kicker Lenny Krieg for a workout today. The 23-year-old was a member of the Falcons practice squad last season. The Packers hold their first training camp practice on Wednesday. The Brewers blew out the Colorado Rockies 11-2 at the American Family Field. Jacob Mizorowski grabbed the victory after striking out 12 batters over 5 frames. Milwaukee has won 3 out of 4 and will visit the San Francisco Giants for a 3-game series that starts tonight. The Twins topped the Athletics 11-8 to win their series at Target Field. Ryan Jeffers led the way at the dish after going 3-for-5 with 3 runs batted in. Minnesota has won 4 of its last 5 and will host the Kansas City Royals for a 3-game set that starts tomorrow. Team Spoon took down Team Coop 129-122 in the WNBA All-Star Game. Olivia Miles recorded a double-double with 11 points and 12 assists, while Courtney Williams scored 12 points off the bench for Team Spoon. Natasha Howard chipped in with 8 points for Team Coop. The Lynx return to the hardwood when they host the Toronto Tempo tomorrow at Target Center. Minnesota United FC played the Vancouver Whitecaps to a scoreless draw at Allianz Field. Drake Callender stopped at all 5 of the shots he faced on goal. The Black and Blue have earned at least a point in 2 of their last 3 and will host San Diego FC on Saturday. The Cubs snapped their losing streak after grabbing a 7-3 win over the Gwinnett Stripers in their finale from Lawrenceville. Excuse me. Moises Ballesteros went yard with a 2-run homer. Iowa had dropped 4 straight and will host the Scranton Wilkes Bar Rail Riders for a 6-game series that starts tomorrow at Principal Park. Jackson Koivun collected his first career tour win after finishing atop the leaderboard at the 3M Open from TPC Twin Cities. Koivun won the tournament by 3 strokes at 25 under par in just his 3rd professional start. The 21-year-old is the youngest player to win on tour this season. Scotty Scheffler finished 2nd at 22 under. Hideki Matsuyama, Brian Harman, Denny McCarthy, and Chandler Phillips tied for 3rd at 20 under par. And that's everything for the sports news today. And also, this has been your 4 p.m. news. I was your host, Vince. Coming up next is This Day in Sports and Up North Report here on KVSC 88.1 FM, your sound alternative.

0: On this day in sports, in 1959, baseball's new Continental League is formally announced by attorney William Shea, with the team location announced for the Twin Cities. Minneapolis-St. Paul was joined by Denver, Houston, New York City, and Toronto. The league was born in response to political pressure surrounding the Dodgers moving to Los Angeles and the Giants to San Francisco. Even with a list of other markets interested, the league folded nearly a year later. Major League Baseball, the American League, and National League were pushed by Congress to collaborate with the new Continental League through antitrust hearings. One of the final straws on the new league's back was Washington Senators owner Calvin Griffith relocating his ball club to Minnesota, which became the Twins. On This Day in Sports is brought to you by the KVSC Sports Department.
1: For KAXC News, I'm Larissa Donovan with a special edition of the Up North Report. For months, I've been exploring the impacts of incarceration, specifically at the disproportionate rates among Indigenous people in northern Minnesota. Natives are the most overrepresented people in the United States criminal justice system. In Minnesota, Natives make up about 1% of the population, but represent more than 9% of the state's prison population. In our region, where the 6-member bands of the Minnesota Chippewa Tribe plus the sovereign Red Lake Nation share geography with the state, these rates can be even higher. This is the first part of a series that aims to unpack some of the issues behind the disparities. A lack of mental health services and inpatient beds has led to jails and emergency rooms filling the gaps for years.
2: Our jail is not equipped for mental health people. We don't want them in there. That's not the spot that they need. That's not how they get stabilized.
1: That was Calandra Allen, the administrator of the Beltrami County Jail. She has worked in the facility for 15 years. She says many of the incarcerated people she sees coming through the doors are suffering from substance use disorder and mental illness. Women and Native people in prison are suffering from mental illness at even higher rates. Beltrami County Sheriff Jason Riggs says the need for mental health services is a longtime issue between local governments and the state. He adds that addressing mental health for incarcerated people is a financial challenge for a high-poverty county like Beltrami. Beltrami's poverty rate is over 16%, making it the second highest in the state.
3: Sheriff's offices across the state have pushed back at the Minnesota Department of Corrections for this very reason.
1: Rick says the county and its taxpayers can't afford some of the proposals discussed in St. Paul aimed to increase mental health access in local jails.
3: These staff that we hire in our facilities are not mental health workers. So therefore, we have to do the best that we can with what we have.
1: Poverty, drug use, mental illness, criminality, these issues coexist and overlap, as described by Riggs Chief Deputy Jarrett Walton.
4: So you're going to have more need, we're going to have more crime, but yeah, we're going to have less resources to deal with it.
1: Poverty in tribal communities can be even higher than the county averages. Natasha Kingbird of the Red Lake Nation has spent years gaining insight into the prevalent issues Native people face in the region. Her experience includes piloting a program that connects formerly incarcerated Native women back to their families, their communities, and their culture. Kingbird acknowledged the intense issues of addiction that impact Natives, especially within the criminal justice system.
5: Numb some pain, find a different way out, and we don't know if it's from grief, sexual assaults, domestic violence, trauma, those kinds of things.
1: Kingbird says the deep disparities all relate to the historic disconnect of culture for Indigenous people through colonization, something she and others in her field are attempting to reverse.
5: If we're trying to find a solution to a problem, incorporating some of the natural history of our own lives, right? And incorporating some of those teachings to help us with that transition of life.
1: She says the culture offers many ways to celebrate or recognize the different life stages people go through, such as becoming a parent or even losing their own. These can help people stay on a good path even after experiencing incarceration.
5: When women are coming home, they're at higher risk than the typical normal person because there's a lot of different factors that are involved with that. There's homelessness, there's substance use, and then the history of violence and domestic violence and sexual assault that women have endured.
1: She says that history is what leads to an undercount of Native women experiencing violence, among other data collection issues in Indigenous communities. Beltrami County is constructing a new 243-bed jail. The county has already implemented programs to address the root causes of incarceration, with plans to expand at the new jail, slated to open in 2027. Sheriff Riggs says simply locking people away doesn't reduce crime or enhance public safety.
3: With our reset program, give them a head up, leg out, you know, for, you know, 2-3 months after the fact, wraparound services. We're seeing an impact with the reduction in recidivism already.
1: Read more in-depth coverage on this story and other parts of the Overrepresented Undercounted series on KAXE.org. That's it for this special edition of the Up North Report. From the KAXE News Desk, I'm Larissa Donovan, telling the stories of Northern Minnesota through local news.
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8: Today we're talking nerdy with voice actors Bill Butts, Tom Gibbous, and the legendary Miley Flanagan. You'll recognize Bill Butts as the voice behind Barack Obama in Baki, Albert in Honkai Star Rail, Captain Jack in One Piece, Ogre in Tekken, and Wright in Daemons of the Shadow Realm. In our first interview from Anime Milwaukee 2026, Bill talks about voicing your favorite villains, his love-hate relationship with Magic the Gathering, and which two of his characters would have the most interesting conversation with each other. And now, welcome in Bill Butts.
10: Good morning, good afternoon, and good evening. It's your boy Bill Butts, and you're listening to Nerd Network News. Happy to be here. How y'all doing?
8: We're doing great. How are you?
10: Oh, kings, queens, and royal in-betweens, I am just fine. My first time here in Milwaukee, and I've already tried your amazing cheese curds. The hype is real. My God.
8: Fully agree. And it's just the home of cheese curds.
10: Thank you.
8: Right. Feel free to introduce some of the highlights of your works for the fans who may be just meeting you for the first time.
10: Oh, sure. Well, let's see here. People usually know me from a little game called Honkai Star Rail, where I play Albert. He's the host and mascot of the game. On top of that, if you like some fighting games like Capcom Fighting Collection, I'm the announcer. So, Capcom, round one, round two. I'm Ogre in Tekken, I'm Captain Jack in One Piece, and Reggie in a little game called Date Everything, and quite a bit more we can talk about later, but you got IMDb. It's good, baby.
8: Heck yes. What would you say are some of your favorite things about doing the voice work, doing the recording in the booth versus maybe on stage?
10: I love theater. Like, the day is long. It is so fun. But to differentiate the two right there, if we're going to talk about voiceover, it's like you're 5 years old again. Yeah. You're sitting on the playground and things are so simple. It's like, all right, I'm going to be Goku. And you're like, you're a kid. So all that matters at the time is like, all right, I can fly, shoot laser beams, and I can turn Super Saiyan. And nothing else matters as a kid. So when it comes to voice acting, it's just that. It's like, get in the booth, da da da. All right, Bill, today, guess what? You're going to go play this 29-foot elephant man who's too angry to just one piece. Angry to die. I'm like, this is the best day of my life. So I just walk in, I just have fun. He's like, for like, next few hours, I'm a giant elephant man, too angry to die. Let's go. I'm also half proud of a fish. Watch One Piece. It's amazing.
8: Yes.
10: I love it. Yeah.
8: Absolutely. What's one of your most memorable moments behind the booth?
10: Oh my gosh. Most memorable moments? Sugar, honey, iced tea. I will tell you, one of them was the honor of voicing President Barack. Literally the President of Barack in this anime called Baki, and that was wonderful. So I just came in, and I was President Obama for a few episodes. Maybe he's coming back. We'll see. Is absolutely one of them. I'm a big One Piece fan, JoJo's fan. I grew up watching like Bleach, so being in those, it's just gives me to be a kid again. So yeah, it's the dim's right there.
8: Absolutely.
11: What was maybe the toughest line read you can remember?
10: Oh, my sweet Christmas. The toughest line read? Sometimes you have time constraints in some video games. That can be a tough one. Physically the toughest, I'll tell you, they remade Tekken 3 into a pre-lay American animation. And I play the antagonist Ogre in that. And like everything's, it is the absolute deepest lows. And like, it's like every girl, yell, scream, and transformation on the Truick, which is, I'm not going to do that. I'm like, I got things to do. But that was a monster. So like, we'd be recording and I'd have like, all right, here's my cold water to turn the room temperature water. And on this one, I have this literally like throat coat ninja, like tea. We're just rotating this into a circle because it was a monster of a session. So like that would be the hardest I've ever done right there.
11: Fantastic. Yeah. Which two of the characters you voiced or even stage acted do you think would have the most interesting conversation with each other?
10: That's a quick answer there. I would pay money to see in a third perspective, of course, Albert from Honkai Star Rail and Reggie from Data Everything have a conversation because they're both so insanely sassy. I would love that because Albert he just says the time. And Reggie is literally the embodiment of hate and rejection in Data Everything. So you mess up, he makes fun of you. I just want to see like, that's 5 minutes. Just like, what would they say to each other? I would just love to see this so much.
11: Friends or frenemies?
10: Oh, they'd be lovers.
11: Oh my gosh, the sassiest of weddings.
10: Oh yeah. Oh yeah. Yes, I think that. Reggie would be the decorator. Yeah, right.
11: Absolutely. What's some of your nerdy hobbies and passions?
10: Oh wow. I'm a big gamer. I love board games and Dungeons and Dragons. I play Magic all the time. You brought my decks to this con. I'm like, I was like, command, kind of fun. I'm playing probably like half my life, like D&D. I just finished an Eberron campaign where I played a Warforged Druid. But we made it work. It was wonderful. And that campaign is for like almost like 5.5 years. And now I'm in another campaign right now playing good old Barbarian. So simple, so clean. It's the way making me feel tonight, but it's a wonderful game. I love that. Did you play it all? Or?
11: Yes. And I did Magic back in the day. Am I the only one who's frustrated with the pay scale for being able to play Magic tournaments now?
10: Oh my God. It's like, it's ridiculous with these cards because like they're like adjusting like the prices of wine. It's like, this card works this combination now? Was it 30 cents? Now it's $30. I'm like, baby, I got bills to pay. So like it's wild, but at the same time, I hate it with you. But it makes me triple down on like making my deck work. Make sure like, okay. Oh, sorry. That was like, yes. Oh, cool. So you're saying I'm going to high five you right now. Oh, never mind. So it makes you like tune my deck so much better. Then I'm like, I will be ready and it's fine. But yeah.
11: I love that. I had a vampire werewolf deck and I was so mad when they decided none of my cards were tournament legal anymore.
10: Oh, boo.
11: Do that.
10: At least you still have Rhystic Study. That hasn't been banned yet.
11: Right.
10: Please no. Please no. It's so expensive.
11: Knock on wood. Oh my gosh. Oh, since you know D&D, this might be another fun one. What is your favorite character alignment to play?
10: I think I can thank Massa for this. It's always like the good.

0: over there, and I usually play like a good, like, lawful good neutral a lot of times, because it's like the murder hobo bit, it's fun, but same time, it's like I didn't really progress the story like too much. So, yeah, you know what? I'll straight up say lawful good.
1: Lawful good.
0: Yeah.
1: Same thing with voice acting. Do you like your characters to be lawful good?
0: I wish. I wish so much. I have, God, like, this game of Octopath Traveler just came out, and I played one of the heroes, Bargello. Outside of that, I don't know what it is. I have booked 99% villains in my entire career. It's like, we have Albert, we have Bargello, until then, I've played the devil so many times, it's absurd. It's like, we need a guy to play the big scary demon. Bill, could I have at least read? No. Okay, it's fine. Like, there was a phone working on this anime. It was called Undead Unlock. And I play this character named Burn. I also play Spoil, who's like the embodiment of like things decaying and dying. So, like, all right, bet. I make zombies murder things. I'm ironically the zombies in the Netflix Resident Evil. And it's just like, all right, this is my life. I accept it. So, no, it's just chaotic evil. It's just like, it's just the trope. I accept it.
1: Yes. Can be fun, though. Let's see. Socials. Where can the fans find you? Socials, websites.
0: Oh, sure. I actually Twitch stream a lot. You can find me on that. My name, it's literally just my name, Bill, I'm sure, Butts, right there. My name, Bill Butts. Find it there. I stream a lot of horror games, action games. Of course, I play Honkai because I'm literally the mascot. I know the game forward and backwards. Take notes, everyone. And on top of that, I will call it Twitter, damn it. It's just BillDozer777 and Instagram at BillDozer77. And that's where you can find this guy.
1: Yes. Okay, bringing up PC or console for gaming.
0: Oh, pick your favorite child, Bill. I'm over PC. No, let's be real with each other. I game on console a little bit more because I like the controller. I will game live on PC. I will stooze a PS5 controller. I don't know what it is. It's perfect. That's why I told it wasn't sponsored.
1: Fully agree. Oh my gosh, I think that's three more for console this round.
0: Take that, PC.
1: Absolutely. All right, any final words for your fans?
0: Each and every one of y'all, whoever's listening to this right now, I know the world seems on fire right now, but it's okay. You're okay. You're beautiful inside and out. Do your best to get involved in your community. Be a shining light out there no matter what it looks like. And you know what? You're going to be all right.
1: Yes, that is some beautiful advice. And thank you so much for being on the show today, Bill.
0: Thanks for having me.
2: 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Now, introducing Minnesota native Tom Gibbous and the legendary Miley Flanagan. Shadow Clone Jutsu!
3: I'm Tom Gibbous, Shikamaru Nara.
4: I'm Miley Flanagan, I play Naruto Uzumaki, and you're listening to Nerd Network News. Believe it!
1: Can you tell us a bit about voice acting? How's that journey been for you? Or just a little bit about your work?
3: Well, I'll tell you this. We've been doing this show for 20 years. Yeah. It started quite a while ago. This show has been so fun to work on.
4: Yep.
3: It's been the one kind of constant in our lives. We've done a lot of other things. Miley's done live action and television and all that kind of stuff. But we've always had Naruto. And so for 20 years, having Naruto kind of be a constant in our life, like many of the people that watch the show, yeah, it's been a constant in their life.
4: Yeah, we've and grown so, with it.
3: Yeah, so I think it's a lot of fun. And little side story, Miley and I did comedy right here in Minneapolis.
4: Yep, at Dudley Riggs.
3: Dudley Riggs Brave New Workshop many years ago.
4: Many years.
3: The main cast. And then we went to California, and then we ended up working on the same show.
4: Oh, yeah.
3: And our characters are the Hokage and the sort of assistant to the Hokage.
4: Next Hokage.
3: So, yeah, the next Hokage. And so it's kind of a cool...
4: Yeah.
3: It's weird. Like, you'd think...
4: Out of the whole world.
3: Yeah, the whole world. We ended up together on the same show in
4: LA.
3: In Naruto, in one of the biggest animes in the world.
1: Yeah. I'm told you're also a Minnesota native?
3: That is correct. I grew up in West St. Paul. I went to what's now called Two Rivers High School.
4: Sibley, right?
3: The Sibley High School. And then Minnesota State Mankato, which was Mankato State when I went there. So
4: oh, really?
3: Apparently if I attend a school in Minnesota,
4: they change the name.
3: So I apologize to everybody. It's probably something I said.
4: Don't go back and get your master's.
3: they're going to change the name on me.
4: Yeah.
3: If you go to school in Minnesota.
1: That's fantastic. Fun question for each of you. What is one of your most memorable moments behind the booth? So maybe something that was really hard and emotional, or something that was funny?
4: Well, there are a lot of emotional moments. So when Naruto sees his parents again, that was very emotional. And the whole room was crying, including myself. And then Kate Higgins has a funny story. She plays Sakura. She was in the booth and she was recording and her time was up. We do it hourly. So you'll, let's say, work 2 to 4.
3: Yeah.
4: So she gets to the end of the session and she goes, "My water just broke." And she drove herself to the hospital and delivered a baby. And the hospital's like 10 minutes from where we record. So she literally finished doing Sakura and was like, "I think my water's breaking. I'm going to the hospital."
3: Naruto!
4: Uh-oh. Yeah, uh-oh. I didn't ask about the particulars.
3: So, yeah, well, just like everybody who watches the show, our families, our lives are intertwined with Naruto as well. I think it's kind of a cool...
4: It's a life schedule.
3: That's right. It's your whole life when you do this
4: show. Whole life.
3: It becomes your whole life.
4: This one does, anyway.
3: Yeah.
1: That is awesome. Do you have a behind-the-booth story for us?
3: Well, you know what's funny? What I thought, because when you talk about behind-the-booth and you kind of think like, well, what were you guys like together? We didn't record together.
4: Right.
3: Everybody recorded by themselves in isolation. And then it isn't until we started doing cons and stuff.
4: And we hang out.
3: You know, Miley's been doing cons from the very beginning.
4: Yeah.
3: But the rest of us, like, really didn't come to, like, I don't know what you call it, like, full head until after COVID. Like, after COVID, there was this huge thirst for Naruto.
4: Yeah.
3: And, you know, because a lot of people went back and rewatched the series.
4: Binged
3: or they,
4: it.
3: Or they, like, now they have, like, grown up and they have kids and they got their kids into it.
4: Yeah.
3: And so it was like we got this whole sort of generational thing going where now that was a big thing to... be into Naruto.
4: Yep.
3: And so after coming out of COVID, everybody wanted to get out there, get to anime conventions again, get to...
4: socialize.
3: Yeah, socialize and see their friends and cosplay and do all
4: nerds.
3: This stuff. And part of that was getting the Naruto cast out there and meeting and greeting and seeing everybody.
4: And
3: what's cool about that is... So people that you never really met, now we're going out to dinner together after the show. These kind of shows, the cons, the Minnesota State Fair this weekend.
4: Yep.
3: Anime Wonder. Yeah. These kind of shows, we get to kind of hang out like a cast, which we never did when we were actually doing the show, which I think is funny. And we're still doing the show, but it's, you know, we're on a little break right now, but there's more coming.
4: More coming. So. It never dies.
3: Yeah, it never dies. It never ends. Yeah, Boruto. Yeah. Yeah. So, well, it's Boruto is now doing... Yeah, they're doing what... So there was Naruto, Naruto Shippuden, and so now it's Boruto, and now it's Blue Vortex.
4: Yeah.
3: So that's the new... And there's a bunch of stuff coming that's going to really throw the fans
4: crazy.
3: A loop.
4: Yeah.
3: Like, things you would not expect.
1: Absolutely. Another fun question. Of the many roles you both have voiced or acted, which two of your characters do you think would have the most interesting conversation with each other?
4: Definitely Principal Perry and Naruto. Yeah, that would be an insane conversation.
3: It'd be kind of fun to see the Toy Man against Shikamaru.
4: Oh, yeah, that'd be good.
3: One's really loud and obnoxious, the other one, you know, whatever. That guy is such a drag.
4: Be a one-way conversation.
3: Yeah, that's right.
1: What is something that you have taken away from a character? Something you've learned, or just like an emotional impact that they've had on you?
4: Well, I mean, as I say in character... I never give up. That's my ninja way. So, of course, you know, you think of that when you need to get motivated.
3: And so, if you say it enough times...
4: You believe it.
3: That's right. That's right. No, but, you know, it's kind of true, right?
4: Yeah.
3: I think with Shikamaru, it's, you know, stop and smell the roses.
4: Yeah.
3: You know, take a minute.
4: Look at the sky.
3: Take a deep breath. Don't let life get overwhelmed. Go watch some clouds for a little bit. You know, that kind of thing. Not that you, like, put it off. Don't do it. Be lazy about it, but more like take a moment, take a breath, take some me time, and then hit it again, and you'll find it's a lot easier to accomplish a task. I think Yeah. There's so much you can learn from this show.
4: There's a lot
3: it's
4: of
3: so
4: life
3: well written.
4: Lessons. Yeah.
3: And the characters and how they interact with each other and the friendships and the loyalties and all of that. There's just so, it's such good storytelling.
4: Yeah.
3: And I think everybody at different ages gets something different from it.
4: Yep, exactly.
3: And I think what makes it a great show.
4: Yeah, for sure.
3: I think you can relate to the characters.
4: Yeah, for sure.
1: What is something that you'd like the fans and the audience to take away from your work?
4: Well, I mean, we hear it all day at conventions, what it means to people.
3: That's right.
4: So, I mean, they will tell us that they overcame hardships or it got them through nursing school or, you know, they grew up in a crappy family and
3: we have a lot of like military people.
4: A lot of military.
3: A lot of people in our, and when you think about it, it's the themes of, you know, brotherhood and camaraderie and, you know, the village and community.
4: Yep.
3: It's like, it all makes sense, right? And I understand why so many people gravitate to it. And it's just a good,
4: and it's
3: wholesome.
4: Fun.
3: It's a wholesome thing.
4: Yeah.
3: And I think the people that gravitate towards it, good people. They're you know, sensitive. Even our villains aren't really villains. They're like broken heroes.
4: Yeah, they are all broken.
3: And you really kind of realize if you look at it from their point of view, like, they're not so, they're just doing what they think is right based on their
4: upbringing
3: thing. And that's the other thing is Naruto wins 90% of the time, and this is gonna sound corny, because of love.
4: Yeah.
3: He loves them into like making a change and
4: yep.
3: Right.
1: It's the Takto Jutsu.
3: I know, it's weird. It's anybody that watches Naruto, you know what I'm talking about, and it's not corny at all.
4: No.
3: But anybody on the outside, you might think, well, that's ridiculous.
4: Yeah, yeah.
1: He'll still throw down.
3: Oh, no. He will beat the crap out of you first. Sorry, can I say that on the radio?
4: Yeah, you can.
3: but then he's going to say, come on, man. Let's do
4: it. Yeah.
3: Yeah. My chair is squeaking.
4: I know.
3: Well, the music stopped, and now we realize my chair is
4: squeaking. We're moving around.
1: That's totally fair. Let's talk nerdy hobbies and passions. What are some of your favorite nerdy hobbies and passions?
4: Oh, boy.
3: My wife collects Funko Pops.
4: Yes, she does.
3: So she has everybody in our cast, which is good.
4: That's fun. Yeah.
3: Although she's trying to sell the money. No, I'm just kidding.
4: But
3: she also likes powerful women. Like, so she has like the Wonder Woman, and she's got
4: Princess Di.
3: And the Queen Elizabeth.
4: Yeah.
3: And she loves all those. Well, we love the Queen Elizabeth because of the corgis.
4: Yeah.
3: We're dog people.
4: Yeah.
3: Miley's dog.
4: I'm a dog person too. That's my nerdiness, I guess. There's a dog show also next door.
3: That's right.
4: So
3: dog show
4: tomorrow
3: at the 4-H.
4: Yeah. So right next door to us is the 4-H.
3: It feels like the mini state fair.
4: Yeah.
3: Right? Like, I feel like we're on CCO right now. Come on down. We'll get a bag and a...
4: some mini donuts.
3: WCCO.
1: The only thing missing is the deep fried candy bars.
3: That's right. Well, I bet maybe somebody will set up a station tomorrow now that we know we're lacking.
4: Come on by.
3: Deep fried candy bars.
4: Yeah, so or deep fried anything.
3: Come on down.
1: Heck yes.
2: I actually have a question. This is for Tom.
3: Sure.
2: I grew up watching Shinzo.
3: Oh boy.
2: It was one of my favorite shows growing up.
3: That was one of my first shows that I did. Yeah.
2: Really? I loved it. What was it like doing the voice for Shinzo?
3: Well, that is the show where I really learned how to do dubbing and ADR is what we call it in the industry. And they're back in the day, it was a skill. And there was maybe a handful of people that really did it well, and they worked all the time.
4: Yep.
3: And
4: small group.
3: And directors and producers did not want to take risks on new talent. Somebody at Saban saw me and thought, I'd be great for this. And I was really given, like, we're gonna hire you for 3 episodes. If it works out, we'll keep you on, and if it doesn't, we'll just replace you. And so the pressure was on, and I got to work with a director by the name of Michael Sorge, who's a trip, and he likes to talk in the booth have a good time, and I'm like, I gotta get this loop count up, and they're gonna fire me. And it's sort of like, you know, in Princess Bride, where he's like, very good, Wesley, great day, we're gonna kill you in the morning, but, you know, and then that's how he becomes the black, the dread pirate Roberts. That's the way it felt every day, I was gonna get fired. And then all of a sudden you go, it's episode 5. It's episode 6. They called me for episode 7. And it's like, I guess I got the job.
4: Yeah, yeah.
3: And even though Michael Sorge was getting my loop count way down by telling jokes in the booth.
4: Yeah, he likes to goof around a lot.
3: Yeah, he's a fun guy.
4: He's funny.
3: But a great guy to learn from.
4: Yeah.
3: I couldn't have had a better teacher. And there was no Pro Tools at the time. You couldn't slide it. You had to, they'd give you 3 beeps and you had to make it match. And the line had to fit the flaps. I mean, it was brutal, but I'm glad I learned it the hard way.
4: Yeah, it makes it easier.
3: Because now it's like, I go, can you move it? Can you fix it? Is that good enough? Can we slow? Because they can slow it down and speed it up, do all this stuff to it now, which we just couldn't do when I was.
4: Right. It was like, talk faster.
3: But yeah, so I had to learn it the hard way.
4: Yeah.
3: And that was, I think, good. At the time, it felt horrible.
5: That sounds really cool, though.
3: We're going to Shinzo. That was the voice. Something like that.
4: That's
3: Yakumi! I can still do my 12-year-old boy voice. So
4: it'll suit you.
3: Yeah, now he's...
5: Whatever. What a drag.
4: Now he's 30?
3: Yeah, 38 or something.
4: Yeah, something like that.
1: All right. Little tougher question.
3: Uh-oh.
1: Which of the characters you voiced was the toughest challenge? And why was there the challenge?
4: Well, I mean, anytime you have to memorize things, that's a challenge. I did 6 episodes of Shameless, and the very first one I did, my call time was 4:30 a.m., and I had to, it was a walk and talk, so you have to hit your marks because they're on a steady cam. And I was showing Fiona the lead around the office. So all she would say is like, oh, really? Okay, and I was just talking. That was tough. And some of the video games are very vocally taxing.
3: Oh, yeah.
4: We scream full throttle the whole time.
1: Gosh, how do you warm up to that? Those big screams and...
4: You just got to think, you got to do it. I mean,
3: well, if you have a good director, what they'll do is they'll take you through like the talking dialogue. Like on a video game, you're just going A to B to C, you know, right. You're just going straight down the list. And so they'll take you through like kind of warming you up as you go. So it's
4: you save the last part.
3: The first lines are like, you've selected player one. Okay, can we do that again? You've selected player one. You know, and then you do it. And then by the end, it's like, you've selected player. You know, and so then they go, you just broke a blood vessel. Thank you. We'll call you in 2 weeks.
4: Right.
3: Because they don't care if you've got a session tomorrow.
4: They don't.
3: But they will warm you up through their day and get everything they need done.
4: Yeah.
3: And then they'll let you go with a raw voice.
4: Yeah. And you go home and you stay quiet.
3: That's right. Don't talk to anybody.
4: Nope.
3: Nothing.
1: Right on. Gosh. Same answer with the video game work sometimes being the more challenging, or the in-person acting are the more challenging ones?
3: Well, you know what? Every form of acting provides its own challenges.
4: Yeah, theater.
3: Yeah, I mean...
4: We do theater, too.
3: Yeah, theater. Like, I've done Shakespeare. I've done Shakespeare in rotation where we're doing 3 different shows, and you show up and you're like, what show are we doing tonight?
4: Yep.
3: You know, but... I look at that now and I go, how did I do that? But I was in my 20s. And
4: yeah,
3: that's what you do when you're 20s. And you can memorize all that stuff. And now I'm like...
4: It's really hard to memorize
3: I can't remember my own name, you know, half the time.
4: Exactly.
3: But every form of acting has a different challenge. You know, even like what we do ADR work, because it's already done in Japan. You don't have freedom. You can't do ad libs. You can't... And then you'll do original work. And that's a challenging because you got to work to create the character from scratch, and you don't see what the animation's going to look like. That'll all happen later.
4: Right.
3: And so, you know, every little job has a different... And remember, I'm horrible at memorizing lines, so anytime we have to do... I haven't done a commercial in a long time, but when I used to do commercials, trying to memorize... If you got a lot of dialogue that's, like, technical about...
4: And there are 100 people
3: around. Try Ozempic. It's, you know, 99 people.
4: There are 100 people around looking at you.
3: That's right. And
4: the clients are there.
3: And go, I don't know. And that person doesn't know acting or anything. They go, well, I guess I'm here. I got to make a decision about something.
4: Yeah, they work for whatever.
3: Can we change his costume?
4: Yeah. They'll just say stupid stuff.
3: Yeah.
1: What would you guys like to push? Events or upcoming works?
3: Miley, like, has a different con every weekend, it seems.
4: It's
3: and there's a lot of big events.
4: Yeah, I'm doing I'm at New York Comic Con for just 2 days.
3: Which is huge.
4: Yeah, it's a massive. But, you know, the advantage to doing small conventions like this is you can move, you can breathe, it doesn't smell bad.
1: I was just going to ask, compared to something like New York Comic Con?
4: Oh, no. It's very claustrophobic.
3: It's a totally different thing. Like, you don't get to talk to us in New York. I mean, you come up and we're like, hello, and we might I might say, what a drag, and sign the thing, and then it's, you got to move, you got to move. Because in here, like, I get into these huge conversations about, you know, broken heroes and what are their Kotsky really like, and, you know, you're like, but it's great to have those conversations with fans. They're very interested in the show, and we can go into some deep dive stuff.
4: Yeah.
3: Which you just don't get at a big con.
4: No.
3: It's just,

0: they married, who they grew up, you know, it's kind of like an extended epilogue.
1: Yeah, to the
0: show. At the same time, they're interested in introducing you to new characters. But Miley and I are in like every episode.
1: Yeah, just,
0: and then I hear like the kids that just like Boruto. This is kind of funny. The kids that just like Boruto. That's all they know. They don't know Naruto. They don't know Shippuden. Little kids, you know, the ones coming up. They'll be like, "What's? Why do they spend so much time talking to the old people?"
1: Yeah, and they don't get it. Why are they listening to the old people?
0: Everybody else is going, "Why is Boruto so mean to Naruto?" Don't they know what Naruto went through?
1: Yeah.
0: Oh, geez, this chair, man. Anyway, so that squeak in the background is me, brought to you by me. Anyway, thank you guys. Thanks for having us out.
2: 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Socials, websites?
1: The Real Miley Flanagan on Instagram.
0: Hit the real time. Give us at Instagram and TikTok.
1: Yes, he does a lot more TikTok than me.
0: Yeah.
1: Thank you.
0: Thank you so much.
3: Bye-bye.
4: We had so much fun talking nerdy with Bill Butts, Tom Gibbous, and Miley Flanagan. And you can catch these interviews in full on our YouTube, Dark Heart Studios. 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And until then, Dark Hearts, we're going to Shinzo!
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2: 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You'll hear from plenty of local and state news so you never miss a headline. After that, we'll give you national news stories that are important to be in the know about. Then you'll hear from the BBC for your world news summary before getting the weather forecast of the St. Cloud area. Of course, we can't forget about Down to a Science, a segment where we give you the facts and bust down myths of all things scientific. Then you'll hear from state and local sports news, as well as This Day in Sports for 90 seconds of sports history. Finally, our newscasts always wrap up with a 30-minute feature of different varieties, just to make sure you're extra informed.
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the slow drag, crawling inward, the terrible stench of lies sweeping the mouths of the people, a wrap on cotton, a self-administered needle in the arm, zombie stares, and rubber spines.

sisters in the Congo. 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Paul Kagame, a dictator's love affair with the West.

0: Tutsis, agents of the West, migrants looting the land, the tentacles of the local elite, neighboring responsibility, corporations mining the World Bank and the IMF. Tell them, talk about the blood. Vanishing vision, scarcity strangling the givers with everything to lose. The censorship, the dank jail cell. Tell them. Talk about the blood. The death machine is in our palms. Scrolling the death machines in our palms. Tell them. Talk about it. Talk about the blood.
1: I know it.

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